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0: 324 players cast a vote in 2017 for the All-Star Game. The first time ever the players voted for the All-Star Game. LeBron James, 128 players did not vote for LeBron James. For an exhibition game in 2017, he won one of the great. How was it not unanimous for an All-Star? Right? It's just an exhibition game. How about Kevin Durant in 2017? He won one of the best players in the league.
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0: McLuhan. And I seem to remember that those two also, there's a sort of a history between that as well, too, between them. So not that that's the main part of the story, but I'm looking at this going, J.J. McCarthy can't catch a break. Like, this has been an awful offseason for him. And at some point, if I were J.J. McCarthy, I'd want to get the hell out of Minnesota. I got to get away from this. He's getting it from every angle. And Nine needs to go someplace where he can get his respect back, because it's not happening in Minnesota anytime soon.
1: May need to change numbers, too. Just drop the whole Nine thing altogether.
0: All of it.
1: The reality is, Kyler Murray was brought to Minnesota to be the guy. And the tough part for J.J. McCarthy is he can't ask for a trade or try to get out now, because then it'll look poor. It'll look like he doesn't want to compete. It'll look like he's, you know, kind of giving up on that. So he's in a tough spot, because to your point, it probably would be better if he had a fresh start somewhere else, but that's most likely not going to be granted to him, at least before this year starts. The best he can do is try to compete his ass off. Hopefully he just gets a chance to start. If he doesn't, if he gets a chance to play, go in there and do the best you can. That's really all he can do right now.
2: I mean, it's going to take luck for him to ever play in Minnesota, I mean, whether it's an injury, because even if it's not Kyler Murray, it's not going to be J.J. McCarthy. This is what it's sounding like by everybody who's speaking on it.
0: Var, obviously, your time in Washington, I mean, your thoughts on the fact that it's McLuhan and Rossini who are making this?
2: It's an interesting drawing of pulling the two together. And I'm glad that the DP music came on and it was time for us to get up out of this segment, because there is some historical value to those names in Washington, D.C.
0: I had
2: Nova.
0: Idea.
2: They call it Nova, Northern Virginia. If you know, you Damn. Know. Man, I'm getting out of here. Bye, y'all. Back to the project.
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14: Team USA is in final preparations for their World Cup match with Belgium tonight. The U.S. got good news yesterday as FIFA suspended the red card issued to leading scorer Flo Balogun. He is now eligible to play tonight. The U.S. is trying to advance to the quarterfinals for only the third time ever and for the first time in 24 years. Two spots in the quarterfinals were secured yesterday. Norway took down Brazil 2-1 and England survived 3-2 over Mexico. The weekend baseball included a series sweep for the Red Sox. They beat the Angels 7-5 and continue a dramatic turnaround. Manager Chad Tracy's Red Sox are 8-2 in their last 10 games.
15: Runs early, we're scoring runs on starters, giving our starters a chance to pitch with leads, getting the game to the back end of the bullpen, just the overall quality of the at-bats, the defenses stay good. We're playing good baseball, so we got to continue to do that.
14: All-star rosters were announced over the weekend. The Dodgers' Shohei Ohtani was the leading vote-getter. The Dodgers, along with the Braves and Phillies, have the most all-stars with 5 each. I'm Matt McCoy.

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6: John Polk was my nemesis. 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
12: It is the Bane Maller Show. If you missed the big announcement earlier this hour, the Mallerpalooza is back. The Mallerpalooza 2026 returns to rock the Fox Box all night long. July 15th into the 16th is the date. That's a Wednesday into a Thursday. And it'll have all the entertainment. It set all kinds of records for the live audience and the podcast audience as well. It is a must-listen event. Take the day off from work the following day if you're a daytime worker. The Mallerpalooza is back. All is right in the world. Back to it we go, and time now for the Who Am I game, a blatant attempt, a pathetic attempt to convince you to listen a little bit longer.
13: Who?
12: And here we go. Who? I am the only pitcher in big league history with an earned run average below 1.05 and 80 or more strikeouts in the first 11 road games of a season that I performed in. This goes back to 1913 when earned runs became a thing. Femi, the top food delivery driver in Minnesota in the Twin Cities, goes Diego Maradona as the answer. Landshark from Alf, the alien opiner. Who do we have? Theodore Cleaver

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0: And good morning, everybody. Who's back there today? I can't even see.
1: Devin, what's up?
0: What up, dude? You're back there again. Look at you.
1: Yes, sir.
0: Man, and Maxo's over there.
2: Hello, hello.
0: There he is. And there's Sasso.
3: Hey, man.
0: Here we are, ladies and gentlemen.
3: What's up?
0: It's the Power Trip Morning Show. That's what's up.
3: Yeah, man.
1: Damn right it is.
3: Yeah, it is. Hell yeah. Did you get any of that greasy wind last night?
0: I don't know. I went to bed so early last night that you would have thought that I was just giving up on life.
3: Well, wait a minute. You didn't stay up late to accept college offers?
0: I did that earlier in the day. And I did.
3: I'm proud of you.
0: I'm going to tell you a little bit. I'm going to tell you which hat I chose.
3: Oh. That's the best part.
0: Let me tell you. Here's what I remember. You know, first of all, good morning, everybody. Welcome to the Power Trip Morning Show. It's the very, very first segment of a Tuesday. It's July 7th. I hope everybody in Detroit Lakes is okay where we're headed this weekend because the tornado touched down there yesterday, apparently.
3: Ugh.
0: North of the city, I believe. A couple people injured. As far as right now, it looks like just a couple people injured, but hopefully no fatalities, and hopefully the property damage wasn't too bad. We'll be there on Friday morning. More on that to come. The USA lost in soccer.
3: No.
0: So now things can get back to normal.
3: Yep.
0: Yeah. Apparently it wasn't close. I didn't see a lick of it because I went to bed early and I wasn't going to pretend.
3: It was bad.
1: It was real bad.
3: It was real bad.
1: It was belts to asses.
3: Yeah. It was cheeks.
1: Yeah. Oh, yeah.
3: It was literally,
0: I get so confused by
3: what, about a month ago, Max and I thought it would be every game.
1: Yeah.
3: Is it Alexi Lawless? Is that how you say his name? As he said last night, they chose the worst time to play their worst game. They were awful.
1: Awful.
0: They lost 4-1, right?
3: Yeah. And it wasn't even that close.
1: They got completely outclassed.
3: One of the goals, they had five guys around the ball.
0: Oh, I'm starving for that.
3: Oh, that so would good. Be great.
0: Why were they eating on the field?
3: Because they didn't care about soccer. They were tired of it.
1: It was like already over at that point.
0: Wow, man, that seems like a bad.
3: It was really bad.
1: We wanted to show them. At least we got these burgers, you bastards.
0: Yeah. Look at us. We're gonna eat. We don't care. We care so little about soccer. We're just gonna eat right here on the field.
3: It was hideous.
0: Even the team hates it.
3: Oh yeah, they're tired of it. They're tired of pretending it's fun.
0: I'm sorry. People are hurting out there this morning because their team. I'm sorry.
3: Just Brett Blake. More. He's pissed.
0: Is he pissed?
3: Oh, yeah. He lashed out at me.
0: Is he pissed at his team or is he pissed? Yeah. Who's he? Why is he mad at you? You didn't play?
3: No, but I savaged it. I savaged
1: He's
3: it.
1: On top of the parking ramp right now.
0: Brad, come on down. I've been there.
3: He tweeted at me last night.
1: You didn't see him up there this morning? Yeah.
0: I did not. No.
3: Remember when that happened?
0: Yeah.
3: He tweeted at me, I'm sorry it's not guys putting hats on like the NFL draft. He's pissed.
0: He just gets so upset.
3: Yeah, he does.
0: It's okay. He likes soccer. He's allowed to.
3: Yeah, which is fine.
0: Yeah, sure.
3: Yeah, even Nortle last night was like, this is what I do. This is what I get for getting excited. Yeah. Everybody hates
0: that. Had nothing to do with soccer. That was about the PA, the Paul Allen show.
3: Rosie.
0: Yeah, man. I don't know. Well, I'm sorry about all that. But again, our top story today.
3: Yeah.
0: College football 27.
3: Can I ask you a question before you start?
0: You go ahead, slut.
3: And will you be honest with me for one
0: time? I doubt it. I'm not good at that. It's one of my least, I have no
3: talent. Your worst qualities.
0: Yeah.
3: How many hours of it did you play?
0: About two.
3: That's not bad at all. I thought you'd say like six or seven.
0: I know I would have, but I am not kidding you, man. I felt like I was dying yesterday. It was one of those things. I don't know if you guys. All right, I have a lot of issues, as you guys are well aware of. As I've been, I mean, it's been 25 years. Basically, my job is to come on here and tell you about my mental health problems, right? And now I do it. I can't see that far either.
3: Oh, yeah,
0: that's another one of my health problems, brother.
3: Oh, yeah.
0: I can't see. I can't see. I got to take boner medicine. I mean, what else do you want to know? Anyway, that's not what I was talking about.
3: That got weird and real.
0: I'm 55. I can't believe those words are true. But the truth is, I, you know, in here, I got an erection.
3: Yep. Out here,
0: Devin, don't even listen. Yeah, you're too young.
1: To the listeners out there, he was pointing to his mind, by the way.
3: Yeah,
0: I guess everybody's watching campaign.
3: He wasn't pointing at Devin. Yeah. Yeah.
0: That's what I call my wiener. Yep. Sorry, Devin. It's with an O, though, not with an I.
3: Yeah, so it's cool. Complete coincidence. Yeah, right.
1: And so you can switch it over to Devon.
0: Yeah, that's true. Yeah, right.
4: People do that sometimes.
3: When he's feeling jazzy.
0: Yeah. By the way, Devin, complete left side turn here. Does anybody call you Dev?
4: No, they don't, actually.
0: Okay. That's what we called my cousin Devin. He's the only other Devin I've ever known in my life. He was like my best friend when I was a little boy.
3: Oh.
0: We called him Dev. And he was kind of a devil. He was a badass.
4: It's more likely people call me Dave or Dylan.
0: I can
4: Dylan's
0: see that.
4: A new one, but
0: yeah.
3: I'm Dylan.
0: That's because everybody in radio is, I'm Dylan. Well, we're going to call you Devin.
4: Sweet.
0: Unless
4: you can call me whatever you want. I really don't care.
0: I might call you Sweet Cheeks then.
3: Yeah, we might call you Slaps.
0: Is that cool? Is that cool?
1: Oh, Shaniqua.
3: Yeah.
0: If I call you...
3: or Bonquisha.
4: Anything's cool with me.
0: Oh, wow. Oh. Okay. Well, that's good to know. You fit right in. We're going to have to call Johnny Bonus to find out he's alive. He's supposed to be here right now.
3: Yeah.
0: Hold on.
3: Yeah, go ahead.
0: Let me go back.
3: So you played for 2 hours.
0: I would have played longer.
3: Yeah.
0: But I was so tired. I had an existential crisis last night. Okay? Because it was about 6:30 p.m. and I wanted to go to bed. And I have this issue during the summertime. If it were wintertime and it was balls out, I don't mean like, let's go have some fun.
3: Yeah.
0: I mean, cold as balls.
3: Yeah, which can't wait for that.
0: I would say it's too cold to go outside.
3: Yeah.
0: It's about to get dark anyway. Life doesn't matter. I'm going to bed.
3: Proceed.
0: Right? But when the sun is shining and you hear this outside your window, yay, life is good. Well, let's go have fun. Get in the boat, kids. Woohoo.
3: Get in the boat. Works. Where do you live?
0: I swing your computer.
3: You hear this outside of your door.
5: Gaze at a graveyard.
0: Yeah, not anymore. No, I had to move.
3: Oh.
0: Yeah, I had to move to an address that Rosie didn't recognize.
6: Hi, I'm Robert Osborne.
0: Because he always wanted to go look for certain gravestones. Yeah. This one's shaped like a penis.
3: Yeah, and laugh and piss himself.
0: Oh, he loves it. He can't sleep these days until he pisses himself.
3: Rosie.
0: Would you quit derailing me?
3: Oh, sorry.
0: So, I hear life happening outside, and I'm like, I can't go to sleep because I don't have many days left on this planet. I don't want to waste it,
3: yeah.
0: But I'm so tired I can't keep my eyes open.
3: Yeah.
1: Yeah.
0: Right? And I wanted to watch the Game of Thrones because I'm loving it this season, and so I had to put down the controller, leave my Wang alone, and go downstairs and sit on the couch.
3: Down.
0: I am not going that far. And I went down to my couch and I watched the Game of Thrones dragon show. And at the end of it, I was like, I got to go to sleep. I think I might die from tired. Can you die from tired?
3: Can you die from tired? Yeah, I think so. Yeah,
1: probably.
0: And let me tell you, once this head hit the pillow, turned Irish for me.
3: Yeah, I don't know what that was.
0: I don't know, sort of Irish. Oh, I got to write this down. I want to tell you about listening to Ruthie yesterday. Hold on.
3: What? Why were
0: you? Be cool.
1: Ruthie.
0: When my head hit the pillow, I'm surprised. I'm surprised that it's still the year 2026. That's how hard I slept.
3: Really?
0: Yeah. Lucky. I know. I needed that, obviously. But the guilt I felt walking up the steps was like, I admit, I'm sorry. I killed that entire family because of road rage. That's how bad I felt. You know what I mean? Like, I was walking voluntarily to the electric chair because I felt so bad about what I had done. That's how I felt walking up the stairs to go to bed. I felt so guilty about wasting a beautiful night of summertime. But let me tell you, I needed it.
3: Well, let me ask you this.
0: Yes, sir. I'm not even mad at Zach this morning. That's how happy I am.
3: Wow.
0: That's how much sleep I got.
1: You were in a coma.
3: Wow. Is this Hawk?
1: It might not be the year 2026.
3: Is this body snatchers?
0: Am I still asleep?
3: Yeah. Are you a new person? I'm not even mad.
1: Is this a Ratatouille situation?
3: Are you
1: being controlled?
3: Yeah. That's Pinocchio.
0: That's sort of Ratatouille.
1: Or Tommy with the limp wrist.
3: Yeah. Let me ask you this. When did you go to bed? And let me ask you this follow-up. Mm-hmm. I know one of your things, I've known you long enough that you always, when you don't do something, you feel guilty.
0: Terrible.
3: What would you have, okay.
0: Yeah.
3: Besides that, yeah, what would you have done?
0: In all seriousness.
3: Gone for a walk?
0: Yes. Which I did go for a walk before I allowed myself to go to bed.
3: Mm-hmm.
0: But I cut it off early because I felt like I'd run a marathon. I don't know why I was so tired. I just hit a wall. After I'd done that, I definitely would have played NCAA football 27. Things I should have done. I don't know. Something somebody's asked me to do. You know, go out and serve man. You know what I mean?
1: Are you a pimp?
3: Yeah. Why? I see why you're not mad.
1: You neglected your pimping duties last night.
0: Yeah, I didn't slap any bitches.
3: Serve man.
0: You know what I mean? Like, there's always somebody who needs something. You know what I mean? Anyway.
1: Take the night off, hoes.
3: Yeah, yeah.
0: No,
3: I'm tired.
0: No, you get back to work, but I'm taking the night off.
3: I'm tired.
0: Yeah.
1: I'm the same way, though, Huck. I feel really, I feel incredibly, I almost never voluntarily choose to go to sleep. Like, I have to just pass out on the recliner or something because I'm always like, there's something else I could be doing. Even if it is as simple as reading more of a book or watching another episode of a show.
0: That's a perfect example.
1: Yeah. Like it doesn't have to be productive, quote unquote.
0: Yeah, right.
1: In the traditional sense, but I am always like, have this voice in my head that's like, you have to use every single second of every single day.
0: Yeah. Every single second of every single day.
1: And drives me insane.
0: Which I've done.
1: Right.
0: For 55 years. But not last night. But let me tell you guys. I remembered why we became obsessed with NCAA college football.
3: Yes.
0: The video game.
3: Yeah.
1: Is this new one good?
0: The new one is good. Bordering on great. Oh. It's not that much different. I haven't yet gotten to the NIL stuff. There is one decision I did have to make regarding that at the very beginning of my Road to Glory campaign. What up, Boney Bonds?
3: Hey, it's Boney Bonds.
0: Perfect time. It's perfect timing because I know you wondered what college I chose.
3: Yeah, I do, yeah.
0: So in NCAA college football, if you choose Road to Glory, if you haven't played this game yet, and here's the reason why it's fun. This is the reason why it's fun. And by the way, this is how I think I'm going to circumvent getting bored with NCAA 26 after 2 weeks. I know how I'm going to circumvent that. Okay? And I'm going to tell you how I'm going to do it after this break.
3: Sweet. Thanks to our amazing friends at Gutter Helmet from GutterHelmetMN.com.
0: What's more important than what college I chose is how I can keep my gutters clean.
3: Yeah, go to Gutter Helmet, GutterHelmetMN.com.
0: Only slightly more important, but more important.
3: Thank you.
0: Yes, because I love Gutter Helmet.
3: Yeah,
0: but I also love... blank. No. I almost said it.
3: Yeah.
0: Blank.
3: You can't say that.
0: I can't say what college it is. I'm just going to say they lured me with whores.
3: My God. Your mic's on.
0: It's 5:45.
1: That surprises nobody.
0: Yeah. You're right.
1: Isn't that how the Gophers got Parker?
3: You need less sleep.
0: They didn't even recruit me. I'll tell you who I chose right after this. Richard Morning Show on the Fame.
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0: I should have had a music bed ready, but I was just reading an article about something that I find very fascinating. Here you go. There you go.
19: Big Citrus.
0: This is the latest single, Big Citrus.
19: Yep.
0: From American Pleasure.
19: Mm.
0: It's a new band. John Bonus is the singer. There's no vocals.
19: No. Sorry, Bonus.
0: No, it's cool. He just stands there. He gives Lady the eye.
19: Oh. The eye?
1: Like yeah. Booty Tang?
19: Yeah. I'm the hype man.
0: Yep. That's Johnny Beans, Bonds, Bones.
19: Hi, kids.
0: Power Trip Morning Show.
19: Yay.
0: Good to see your face, buddy.
19: It's good to be here.
0: Tell me one thing you did this past weekend that just was super awesome.
19: We went to the Meteor Bar Block Party. That was, Meteor Bar Block Party was great. Taste of Minnesota was fantastic. Dessa was fantastic.
0: Yeah, she's always great, right?
19: She's just such a pro.
0: Yeah.
19: Then we also went to the new Indigena by Owamni in their new space at the Guthrie Theater. That was my 4th of July. It was a great, great 4th of July. I mean, it was a great weekend in Minneapolis, even with the heat. It was fantastic.
0: Yeah, it could be hot again today, too, man.
19: Yeah.
1: Yeah. I think we're going to get some rain, though.
0: Tonight and into tomorrow, which is great. Bring it on. Yes.
1: Just to mean, Hawk, a week from today.
0: Yeah.
1: The high?
0: Yeah.
1: 96.
0: Oh. Yeah.
1: Hideous.
19: Yeah, it doesn't really seem to be getting... Oh. That much cool. Tomorrow's supposed to be a little cooler. Thursday, Friday. Thursday for the Twins Day game is supposed to be gorgeous. So
0: Yeah, it is in El Nino, man.
19: Yeah. Oh, yeah.
0: Going where?
19: Go to that. Twins game. Twins Day game Thursday. It's going to be fantastic.
0: Thursday, yeah. Noon start?

0: tear in my eye watching my son run out on the field, yeah. right? Even though he's 31 years old and, you know, he'll always be little Alex to me, right? So you play a 5-game season and you pick your top 10 teams that you want to go to. Here's the mistake I made, by the way. Keep this in mind for those of you who go back to this game. You've got to keep an eye on who those top 10 teams are, because if you choose, the University of Minnesota, Texas El Paso, and Connecticut, and 7 other teams, like 10 total, if those 3 are your first 3 and they give you a scholarship, those are the only 3 you get to choose from.
1: Oh, really?
0: Yeah. I made that mistake last night because I could have gone to Oklahoma.
2: Yeah.
0: And I wanted to go to Oklahoma.
2: Yeah, boomer sooner.
0: I couldn't believe they wanted Alex to come to Oklahoma. I was so proud of him.
2: Yeah.
0: right?
2: It's so good.
0: But that wasn't one of the options on the table. Because you do get a moment, Johnny Bones, whereas your character sits at the table and chooses which hat that he chooses.
3: Okay.
0: And it's only 1 of 3. And you can do that D-bag move of picking one up and shaking it and then sit it back down or
2: that's
0: tossing
2: so
0: it.
2: So good. I love the detail.
0: I know. So you got to watch that. Like, and it tells you, of course, I was too lazy to walk down and get my glasses.
2: Are you playing blind?
0: So I could barely read the tiny print on the screen, but it was so far downstairs.
2: Yeah.
0: And I was ensconced.
2: Yeah, you were ensconced.
0: Right, yeah.
2: Near the Dells.
0: And so it kept popping up something about make sure you change your top 3 teams, but I was like, I'll do that later. And then, but that's okay. I won't make that mistake again. I did have one moment, by the way. This did happen on my life. This did happen. As I was, you know how you have to move to next week.
2: Yeah.
0: Right. You play through week. It was week 2 of high school football.
2: Yeah.
0: And one of the teams on my top 10 possibilities was the University of Minnesota. And like we talked about yesterday, Sauce, I started myself at a 3-star recruit, not a 4, not a 5.
2: Oh, yeah.
0: I didn't want Alex to get too big ahead.
2: Yeah. Right? See, so that's why when I play, Louis will be a 5-star recruit because he has a huge head.
3: Poor Kelly.
0: Yeah.
2: No.
0: The last thing I got before I advanced from week 2 to week 3 of my high school football senior year, Alex got an email from PJ Fleck saying, we're not sure that you're going to fit with our program.
2: Yeah.
0: Then we advanced to the next week, immediately got a letter telling me that I had gotten a full scholarship to the University of Minnesota. So even on this video game, they're not sure what the hell they want. Yeah, right. And you know what, though? I kid you not. This is how dumb I am and how deep I get into these stupid games. I was like, screw you, PJ. Yeah, you think I'm coming to your school? Just told me I wasn't good enough.
3: No, none of us doubted that was going to be your reaction.
4: Right? I tried to message him back in the game.
0: Exactly. Yeah. I'm like, oh, now you want me after I lost all this weight.
2: I think in this version, though, it's the real coaches.
0: Yeah, no, it is.
2: Last year, it wasn't.
0: For sure. Yeah. That's what I mean. Like, I got an email from Debo Sweeney.
4: Debo?
0: Yeah, is that his name?
2: Debo.
0: Whatever.
4: The guy from Friday?
2: Yeah, no, wrong
4: the
2: guy.
4: The bully from Friday? Yeah.
2: You had to go to that school.
0: Anyway. The
4: cross-eyed guy.
2: Debo.
0: I don't know. Anyway. I don't know what I'm saying. Anyway, so I play through my entire senior year. For Buffalo, by the way, because it was the closest one to Rogers. I wanted to be as accurate as I could be, right?
2: Sure.
0: Only it was the Buffalo Rattlers. It doesn't matter. There is a way to import a team you build.
2: Oh, yeah.
0: But I ain't got time for that.
2: And because the game, I think, officially comes out today.
0: Yeah, that's right.
2: Because you pre-bought it.
0: Yeah, right.
2: I think there in like a week, it'll be every the last version I played either last year or the year before, after about a week, somebody put in like every major high school in the state of Minnesota, down to even the logo and all that. And
0: but it is cool because
2: it's like sweet.
0: Buffalo was playing Big Lake.
2: Yeah.
0: I'm like, that's cool. That's you know awesome. What I mean? Right.
2: Right.
0: And
2: yeah, it's sweet.
0: And you could tell, by the way, even though it wasn't completely accurate, that looked like Buffalo's high school football stadium.
2: Yep, people deep dive that deep
0: when
2: into it.
0: When we went to Rosemont and played Rosemont, it looked like Rosemont.
2: Yeah.
0: You know, I don't know. They just do a great job with that.
2: It's a great bit.
0: And you can completely lose yourself in it, which is, you know, how much fun is that?

0: call handles it all.
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4: What in the ham fat is going on with you guys?
3: No cap. It all was sus, very mid. Or so says the kids. Or so say the kids. Good morning. Hey, look at that clock right now. This is 8:59 to noon. Oh, Power Trip boys stole a minute, didn't they? You're going to be hearing about that later.

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2: 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And also, hey, poker, blackjack, and table games all year round. CanterburyPark.com is the spot. And, well, you already heard about this.
9: Well, don't concede another. Lukaku on the loose ball scores! Romelu Lukaku!
2: Yeah, that was sweet. 4-1 loss yesterday in Seattle, United States, along with Canada and Mexico, although Mexico appeared to at least care and try in the round of 16, which was nice for the Mexican fans. I'm sure much appreciated, all three host nations out of the mix. But if you are interested in seeing high-end stuff, you got Messi kicking off in about 4-ish minutes. Argentina and Egypt, Colombia and the Swiss playing later today as well. So look forward to that. Look forward to three against the Cleveland Guardians. Guardians in town, and it's basically like the same person. Joey Cantillo, a lefty, mirror-imaged by Taj Bradley, a righty. Statistically, they're almost identical, but it'll be Cantillo versus our guy Bradley tonight after taking 2 of 3. Certainly not bad against the Bronx, not so bombing right now, although they came back. I think Yankees got off the schneid. They'd been doing some struggling, and I think
12: really?
2: I believe they did. Yeah, they took care of the Rays yesterday, 5-1. But Guardians and Twins starting at 6:40 for three.
12: Yeah, we chide the state for not having sports betting, but had we had it yesterday, I mean, I don't know about you, might have gotten smacked because these punchless Yankees, man. Schlittler was pitching, though. You can't bet against Schlittler.
2: Yeah, Schlittler went 8 yesterday. Griffin Jacks, hey, that's a familiar name for the Rays.
12: He starts now.
2: He took the grand L as he got through 5. And that's effectively news to Nord right now. How about Spida, Donovan Mitchell? He agreed to a max extension with the Cavs.
12: Mm-hmm.
2: We were talking on air. When are all these deals, et cetera, just going to become officials? So, like, we can talk in official capacities about all these various things. But still nothing fresh on the hoops or hockey vibe, at least for our favorite teams.
12: Well, from a hockey standpoint, Sarah McClellan from the Star Tribune is reporting the Minnesota Wild is turning attention to Quinn Hughes contract talks. I have not clicked into the story, but the

0: assumption is if there was a comma, while turning attention to Quinn Hughes contract talks, comma, instead of the pursuit of Dylan Larkin. I'm just guessing because, I mean, that Dylan Larkin situation.
1: Yeah.
0: I mean, like after you heard, it was reported GM guy was like, we're not giving him up unless we get Boldy. Then I was like, you ain't getting Boldy, brother. So, yeah, that would be new from On Frozen Pond.
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0: Next segment of Kyler Covenant, then some talkbacks, then the postgame. We have a talkback winner today, too, right?
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0: 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Yesterday, we mentioned in an on-the-fly, truncated, kind of a drive-by Vikes Bites that... somebody approached me at Canterbury Park before a race call adjacent to the paddock. Very, very, very kind individual. And we called it FIRA, Fairness in Rube Act. Fairness in Rube Act. Because my man rolled up to me and he was like, you know, what do you think of them Queens? What do you think of them Queens? And I said, can't wait for the season. Think it should be fun. Should be Green Bay game one. And started from there. And I could tell that he was angling for something. It ended up being a quarterback-related question that I thought was very cool. But, you know, we had to jump through some hoops. We had to go through some gyrations and or verbal, we just met each other, histrionics. Before we could get there, because he's like, yeah, the Flores defense, it's with those two new defensive tackles, it's going to jump on everybody like a plague. And I'm like a what? He said, like a plague. And I said, like a plague? You mean plague? Yeah, it should have an amoeba effect to it where the problems are coming from unforeseen and unscouted angles. Like a plague. I completely understand that. And he said, you don't call races down here, do you? I said, no. He's like, you don't call races next to the paddock. And I said, next to the paddock? No, I don't call races in or by the paddock. It's there's a Vox box upstairs and that's where I go call races. It's not in the paddock. It's in the paddock. And he said, oh, my bad. I'm from Oregon, so therefore, you know, it's I'm not really used to paddocks. And I said, well, I've never been to that part of the I've never been to that state. But Oregon is a wonderful place. It sounds like a wonderful place to visit. It sounds beautiful. Then the FIRA hit, Fairness and Rube Act. The individual, the man, asked me, hey, do you think Kyler Murray in any way is playing for his career? And I said, like if things don't go well this year, he's done, excommunicated from the National Football League. And he said, no, not done, but like his starting career. And I said, hey, that's that has some juicy appeal to it. I think I'll write that out. Nice to meet you. I think the guy's name was Marty. And if you're going back to visit family in Oregon, or as you say, Oregon, as we chat next to the paddock, or as you say, paddock, hopefully everything works out beautifully for you and enjoy the races. And thank you very much for the question, because I'm going to write this thing out. I like that question. is Kyler Murray in any way playing for any part of his career if he does start week one for the Minnesota Vikings? Now, Kyler, in his career, I believe through this year, all right, through the 2026 season, will have made $206,791,784 through the first 8 years of his career. So Kyler Murray has enough money, even after taxes, Kyler Murray has enough money to not care. Or Kyler Murray has enough money for the project not to work. So put that shiny toy piece to the side, but just know that he, you know, that's the situation with him. And that's in no way saying he won't care or the project won't work. But this absolutely is a project, no matter how, it's my opinion, obviously, but no matter how Kyler Murray, Kevin O'Connell, now Nolan Teasley, no matter how anybody wants to look at it, I firmly believe this absolutely is a project. And the head coach here has been quite good with veteran projects. Now, Darnold is one of the great high-end examples of that, honestly, in the history of the National Football League. I mean, you can go back and find top five picks that were kind of fizzling out, then all of a sudden not only found the right spot, but found the right spot, won 14 games, had a lot to do with it, entered the MVP conversation for a hot tick, and gave you a great chance to get to the Super Bowl. And then he leaves, and he wins the Super Bowl, but the reclaiming of the reclamation part of the project was here with Kevin O'Connell and with this coaching staff. So Darnold is truly one of the great high-end examples of a project landing in Minnesota and reclaiming whatever it had that got it there in the first place. Carson Wentz. How about this? Carson Wentz signs August 24th of last year, and he beat Cincinnati 3 weeks later. August 24th, it's like, here's your playbook. 3 weeks later, he beat a National Football League team, having absorbed the playbook and the intricate nature of the nuance and the tentacles to each play that comes with said playbook. Well, that's amazing. I mean, that's amazing that you get this Tolstoy voluminous playbook and now you're beating a National Football League team 3 weeks later. And for Wentz, then he went on to win a couple of games and gave the Vikings a chance against Pittsburgh in Dublin and against Philadelphia. Carson Wentz, fast learner, but the teachers matter here too. Is Kyler a fast learner? Is Kyler Murray a fast learner? The same teachers are here and are proven. So ponder that. And in what ways, if any, is Kyler Murray playing for his career? But playing for his career could mean if this doesn't work and you get benched, nobody will ever start you again. It could mean that. I'm not saying that's the case, but if somebody, if Marty from Oregon rolls up with some fire of fairness and Ruback wondering if Kyler Murray at this point is playing for any form, any part of his career, well, this is part of the context. Wondering if he's a fast learner, in what ways, if any, is Kyler Murray playing for any part of his career? And playing for any part of his career could mean if this doesn't work, and you get benched, or you don't win the job into the Green Bay game, will anybody ever start you again? If I'm Kyler Murray, and I choose to become a blank slate here, these are some things that I would be pondering. If I'm Kyler Murray, and here it is, I'm a blank slate. Present tense, past times behind, don't fall for the same old line. I'm a blank slate. I'd be pondering things like this. Like, if I'm Kyler, I'd be like, I've been the best at what I do most of my life, but now I'm not. Why? Am I capable of, at some point next season, which would be the upcoming season, training camp within a month, am I capable at some point of that equation entering MVP conversation like Sam Darnold did here a couple of years ago? The arm's not as accurate or as strong as some others, and that would include Sam Darnold. And this offense is not constructed to run quarterbacks like Baltimore or, say, Buffalo. So if I'm Kyler, I'd be like, so given I have been the very best there is at what I do most of my life, and now I'm not, and nobody in the universe anywhere even ranks me as a top 10 quarterback in the league, how can I show the Vikings coaches, teammates, and fans I am that guy? I just have been lost for a little while in a football culture, antithetical in several ways to the way things are done here. Now, with Kyler Murray, even if he completely fails, which he won't, 95% chance somebody wants him as a backup next year, and next year being 2027, and there even will be some who think, quote, they couldn't do it over there in Minnesota, but we're smarter and more squared away than them, so watch what we can do with Kyler Murray, end quote. I mean, this is the Shield. There's arrogance to it. There's one-upsmanship. There's the proverbial chip on the shoulder at all times. So, yeah, I mean, if things don't work here for Kyler Murray, for whatever the reason, there will be others who are like, no, no, no, no, no. I absolutely hold the key to opening the door to this young man becoming one of the, if not the, very best at what he does, like everybody told him he was, or perhaps he was, for a majority of his life. The what part of his career is on the line narrative means entering, means his starting career. So with my man next to the paddock, I think his name was Marty from Oregon, you know, when he asked the question, that's kind of what that's kind of the conclusion we got to with his question, is that he's wondering, and maybe other fans are wondering too, that the part of Kyler Murray's career that potentially is on the line would involve his starting quarterback career. Kyler Murray even said it during or around minicamp. I believe it was after the first day of minicamp. He had a day, he threw two consecutive picks to start practice and didn't really do anything great all of that practice. Now, after the practice, Kyler said to the media something along the lines of, quote, I'm used to getting all the reps in practice, and that's not the case here. Correct. But that's correct. But would it be the case if he came in day by day, opening eyes and doing amazing things where coaches and players are like, he's a sponge. Kyler Murray is a sponge, just absorbing every nuance the playbook has to offer. Again, consider Carson Wentz. August 24th, 2025, joins the Minnesota Vikings. 3 weeks later, he beats the Cincinnati Bengals in a National Football League regular season game. That has some sponge-related retention to it. Now, with Kyler, I and I'm speculating here, I got no steam on this, and that's fine. A, because absence makes the heart grow fonder. But B, I and we all get to be surprised together. But I would bet Kyler starts training camp in a few weeks as the one and gets all or a majority of the right reps. And perhaps that's where the rubber meets the road. But there's no confirmation on that. And by the way, let's not forget, Brian Flores' defense in training camp, befuddled Cousins and Wentz and Darnold, and all three of those guys are scholars of the game. The Ravens' joints, the joint practices with the Baltimore Ravens, the old rough-and-tumble Baltimore Ravens. That is where it absolutely will be required for the Minnesota Vikings' number one quarterback to look the part and make plays. When the Baltimore Ravens are in town, like a month and small change from now, personally speaking, I cannot believe head coach Kevin O'Connell is going to want to have a quarterback battle at that point of the equation. I mean, I would think the starter, the one, the super special one, would have to be settled by then. Now, again, Kyler has earned more than $200 million during his career, yet is at a point where a new regime in Arizona decided we'd rather argue with Jacoby Brissett's agent over his value than have you around. So they gave Kyler Murray $30-plus million to leave. Personally speaking, if I'm him, that's a look-in-the-mirror moment. Like, why? I mean, the cash is cool, before or after taxes. Thank you. To a certain extent, I earned it. But you want to give me all you want to give me 95% of what I'm owed, and then I get to leave and go somewhere else? All right. So, personally speaking, that would be a look in the mirror moment. Does Kyler Murray care about league cred? I wouldn't, but if he does, there is an immense amount of that to be regained. Does Kyler Murray care about starting? That's a 10 of 10 yes. I'd guess that's a 10 of 10 yes. So, what's Kyler Murray playing for? Is his career as a starter truly on the line? Is he more apt to go lights out or flicker like a flame, holding on for dear life against a stiff breeze? How much pressure is the coaching staff feeling to make this work? This is the single most riveting Vikings training camp story and single most important facet toward the team winning a bunch of games. The reinforcements have positives for sure. The quarterback's room is deep, and I like it, and I think you should like it too. As a crafty veteran with cunning and guile who picks up a playbook, goes sponge on it, beats Cincinnati 3 weeks later. Then you got the first-round pick into his third year from Michigan, went to Ford Field, exorcised Ford Field and Lions, Jahmyr Gibbs-related demons, and beat the Kitties. But he's only started 10 games. But Kyler Murray, he is one capable of mesmerizing the masses. There are some learned football people in the game, as I've learned after Marty put me on this bit. Thank you, Marty. FEMA, Fairness and Marty Act. There are some learned, scholarly football minds who do believe Kyler Murray is playing for the starting portion of his career. Is he more of a reclamation project than Sam Darnold was? The answer is yes, for sure, because unlike Darnold, Kyler Murray wasn't permitted to take starter snaps up to training camp or take all of the starter snaps up to training camp. Sam, the man who used to play on the fam, got by far the lion's share of the offseason work a starter would receive. Kyler didn't. And the last time we heard him speak, it's fair to say that was not his preference. So what does he do with it if and or... Let me think this out. So what's Kyler Murray going to do with it if and or when he gets to training camp and all of this is in front of him? Are there going to be cut reps in training camp? And with Kevin O'Connell and the Viking staff, how are they going to handle this? I cannot see O'Connell using the vital time training camp provides to have Murray and McCarthy go nose to nose down to the wire in a match race for the money. But I might be wrong. And I don't know where .com Tom Pelissero, NFL Network, ESPN's NFL Network, whatever it's called these days. I don't know where he was, but like it was vast and there were giant trees and I think there were mountains. And so it looked like he filed this little report with somebody, ESPN, the Rich Eisen show, whatever, abroad. And I saw it on social media yesterday. It was a short clip, but Tom Pelissero is as plugged into the Minnesota Vikings as anybody you'll ever meet. And when he shares with honesty, but he lays it out in a way we all can understand kind of what's happening to a certain extent inside the building. And to paraphrase .com Tom, you know, he did not have a conclusive answer to what's going to happen with this quarterback situation when training camp begins in less than a month. What if it is Murray and McCarthy down to the wire together, nose to nose in this match race for the Minnesota Vikings starting quarterback money? Personally speaking, the hope is Kyler Murray is in his playbook every single day in preparation for what's coming. And there is a quarterback running aspect of the equation nobody has seen yet. Not at minicamp, not at organized team activities when media was permitted to be there. Oh, it's there. I mean, I've said it before. This man runs like the wind. He is one of the greatest natural runners as a quarterback I've seen since Mike Vick. And that's because when he gets past the line of scrimmage and he knows he's going to make the linebacker or the safety miss, because that's what he does, God gifted him that way. When you watch these runs back, one of the wonderful things I like about it when Kyler Murray runs is his head's up, his eyes are down the field, and he's always looking for the next set of ankles to break. So he's not necessarily looking at the guy in front of him. He has him beat. He knows he has him beat. He's looking at the next guy. He wants to beat him and break his ankles along the way. The running aspect of the equation is a very, very potent part of this potion. That is going to be special, but if the consistent passing fails to be what is required, Kyler the creator and the offense are going to have a little problem. The Vikings believe they have an answer to that problem and an answer for the test. And it's the newfangled running game and the schemes delivered and assumedly designed by new assistant head coach Frank Smith, who is ballyhooed, and all the letters are all caps, starting with B, ballyhooed. All caps. This guy's ballyhooed. Very, very well respected in league circles for what he has brought here after being offensive coordinator for Mike McDaniel in Miami. Mike McDaniel, formerly offensive coordinator for Next Level Shanny in San Francisco. So we got Juszczyk sprinting over there. We got guards pulling over there. We got Juwan Jennings, who now is with us, blocking down the field by design. So I'm very excited to see how impactfully the Minnesota Vikings run with schemes and ideas for a newfangled running game, assumedly delivered and in part designed by new assistant head coach Frank Smith. How much will that help Kyler? How much is that part of the equation when it comes to, is Kyler Murray in any way playing for any form of his career, and that would include his starting career here, there, or everywhere? The running aspect is key. It's important because he's good at it. He's very good at it. And defenses become deflated when it's like second and nine or third and seven. And, you know, you go four wide and you got the quarterback under center or out of the shotgun. And you know, they decide they're going to play man defense, and Kyler sees it, or a quarterback sees it, and he decides to run. And he gets 12 yards and gets a first down. When quarterbacks run for first downs on second or third and long, debilitating, frustrating, people getting so sad because they didn't see it coming. And it's antithetical to how most teams consistently, on average, get first downs. Kyler will get you a lot in the running game. How much of it will be by design? How much of it will play into Kyler, the reclamation project, as Kyler, the creator, looking to give this team his very best, because he's been considered the very best a majority of his life? And if I'm him, I want to rejoin that covenant. I want to be considered one of the very, very, very best again. So I came to a team that has a coaching staff that took a reclamation project named Sam Darnold and made him what? One of the very, very best in the league that year. So good, somebody gave him $100 million to head northwest and win a Super Bowl and party with the Lombardi. So it's possible. It's right in front of him. Super excited to follow it. Minnesota Vikings training camp 2026 is one of the more fascinating we've had in a while, for sure, because of the new kids on the defensive line, Banks and Citrus. But Kyler Murray has some shiny toy to him, and he is a legit reclamation project in search of saving a starting career. And Kyler Murray, well, very much could hold the key to high-end Minnesota Vikings offensive success. And 9 to noon, cannot wait to see it develop. We'll be back after this.
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0: Talkback champion before we say goodbye. So let's empty the Talkback contraption and see what Rube Nation has up its tattered sleeve.
1: Good morning, PA and Nordo. My concern with Kyler is that he absolutely balls out this year, and we are forced to extend the contract because we're not going to make the Darnold mistake again and let him get away. And then he becomes complacent, and the narratives of video games and lackluster attitude, laziness creep in, and we're stuck with mediocrity for 5 years.
0: Dang. Didn't even ask for a Kyler talkback and got one. Well, no, I see, I think you boxed yourself up there a little bit by saying the concern is Kyler Murray has an amazingly good year, a very good year. Then I'd be willing to just start, if he's the full-time starter, I'd be willing to start with, hey, I'll take the amazingly good year and then deal with what's next for him from a contractual standpoint. And you know, the phobia or the fear of having somebody you played a major part into turning things around for him. All right. I mean, Nordo said it many years ago. It was the fool me once, shame on, fool me twice. Well, they say something like that down in Texas. But that
2: can't get fooled again.
0: Yeah, that would play, that'd be fine. And the reason it wouldn't really concern me is because Kyler would be staying in this culture with these players and with these coaches. So, you know, the genesis of the talker was what part, if any, is Kyler Murray playing for his career?
2: Right.
0: And it really, I mean, if he completely bombs out, which he won't, gets benched, and then is gone, it's 10 of 10. Somebody signs him as a backup.
2: Yeah.
0: Because you know, with the arrogant shield, they all think they can find some potion, some secret sauce that others don't have. And darn it, we're going to be the one that turns things around. We'll see.
2: Yeah. My worry in that regard would be less that you have this amazing season. I'd love to have an amazing season. My biggest worry as of this moment is that, you know, we get far down the road in training camp and we're still where we're at right now.
0: Yeah,
2: where neither has truly differentiated themselves.
0: See, I'm starting to think about that. And I didn't, you know, it's like I just said in the last segment, you know, .com Tom Pelissero, as good as it gets when it comes to handling opinions or breaking news with the NFL, specifically the Vikings. And he's on vacation. And I saw this little social media clip yesterday with .com Tom, where he laid it out like maybe up to the Ravens' joints, there could be a 1-2, 1-1A battle for the starting job.
2: Yeah.
0: I just can't believe that's how Kevin O'Connell would want it to go. Doesn't mean it won't go that way. But you're coming off minicamp where, you know, like I said very early in that in that monologue, that in the first day of minicamp, Kyler's first two passes were picked, and he had a bad camp. All right, he had a bad day at camp.
2: Yeah,
0: about the only way to put it. After I mean, paraphrasing, he was interviewed by assembled members of the media, and he was like, "I'm used to taking all the snaps. I'm used to being the starter. So therefore, this paraphrasing and you know, kind of adding to it, this cut snap thing ain't helping me. That's the big advantage, Darnold." When he got here, even with McCarthy as a rookie, that's the big advantage. Sam, the man who used to play on the fan had is I'm pretty sure he got a majority of the right reps in the offseason. Look what happened. That's not the case right now. It's perplexing.
2: Back to soccer.
3: PA Nordo, Aaron here in Cottage Grove. I mean, what else do you say? It's nothing short of disappointing. You know, we weren't expecting them to beat Spain in the quarterfinals. They had an opportunity to inspire a whole new generation, show what they could do against Belgium, and then, hey, you know what, play an awesome match against Spain, leave us all inspired. And instead, they drop a big fat L. You know, the hockey team, what they did back in the Olympics was phenomenal, and soccer had the opportunity too, and they dropped it. I don't know what else to say.
0: You want to watch her here in L, and maybe people did. And okay, the pre halftime and post game show on Fox, is it Thierry Henry?
2: Thierry Henry, yeah.
0: Say it again.
2: Thierry Henry.
0: Thierry Henry and Ibrahimovic?
2: Zlatan Ibrahimovic.
0: There we go. I mean, you listen to those smug guys. I enjoyed their coverage, and they didn't outwardly come out. I'm not saying they were rooting against the USA, but if you believe the world looks down its proverbial nose at the United States of America and soccer program, like pat it on the top of the head. Yo, good boy. Yeah, that's a nice victory there. Those two could not have been any more
2: obvious.
0: Yeah, it was. I mean, it was coming. I don't know what all of you were watching, but everybody in the world knew it was coming.
2: Yeah.
0: Really? We didn't know it was coming like that. Now, Athena, Fairness and 9 to Noon Act with yours truly, I had no idea Belgium was that good. I mean, it's, you know, I've listened to Nordo, I listened to Manny Lagos, I might have read one or two things. So, yeah, I know they're top 10-ish stock in the world,
2: yep.
0: Top 15-ish stock in the world.
2: But they had underperformed all tournament.
0: Right, and you said that yesterday, but I had never watched them play. I had no idea how fast and good all those guys were, but...
2: Well, that's what they did, is throughout that tournament...
0: They smelled blood, man.
2: They had been slow, they had been plotting, and why I mentioned it yesterday, it was going to be a big game for us to have the ball. And that sounds obvious, but that's from a tactical situation, making the most out of possession, dominating it, and limiting their opportunities via set pieces in particular. What they did is they took a couple of their big-timers out, Doku and De Bruyne. They started them on the bench.
0: Oh.
2: These guys start every game.
0: Those were the major lineup changes the Vox started talking about early?
2: Yep, and they put younger bench guys in with a ton of speed to match us.
0: Was one of them that short guy with the very short haircut who was lickety-split fast?
2: Luca Bagallon.
0: I don't know, man. They had a guy who couldn't be taller than 5'9". Had a very short haircut, trying to look like Phil Collins.
2: Trossard, maybe?
0: Might have been a 4-1-40. Holy cow, was he fast with the ball.
2: No, they, and so effectively, they were able to do whatever the exact thing that we had done throughout the tournament, which was, we're going to hang on to this thing, we're going to create chaos in the box, a lot of corner kick opportunities, and force you to do something you hadn't done all tournament, which was defend.
0: Yeah.
2: And now we know why we didn't want to have to defend with Tim Ream. So
0: thanks to Owl Roofing, the 9 to Noon post game is next.
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27: An All-American showdown at Wimbledon this morning, and it was Coco Gauff heading into the semifinals after a three-set victory over Jessica Pegula. Donovan Mitchell secures a max extension from the Cavaliers, 4 years and $273 million. And after 20 NBA seasons, Kyle Lowry signs a one-day contract in order to retire with the Toronto Raptors. I'm Frank Arity.
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0: 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And I can tell you what the talkback winner will not be. Our friend Jensen Lewis touting the Egypt and Argentina halftime draw. They're approaching halftime. Egypt leads Argentina and Messi 1-0. Messi missed a penalty kick. And J. Lou was super negative. Anyway, here we are.
1: Hey, we got to meet and learn more about Nate Bubis, who is chief of staff, assistant coach with the Timberwolves and Chris Finch, but he's also the Summer League head coach. Here he is talking about his squad in the 702.
2: We really like our size. Like, we're big. We're like a throwback team. We got lots of bigs. You know, we have Rocco and Johan, who have been a part of the program for a year. And then we have this kid we drafted, Trey Kaufman Wren from Purdue, right, who, and they played massive at Purdue too. He played the four as a 6'9 guy. So he's a throwback four. Mm. And so between those three, we have a lot of size. And then we have a good point guard to put it all pieces all together. And Zion Poland, who spent his year in the G League and is now a two-way with us.
1: Ooh, terrific conversation with Bubis. And that'll be podcastable momentarily. Also a great chat with Jensen Lewis, Guardians analyst. He does have a little bit of a wagering bent to him. The halftime draw definitely went the wrong way, but maybe things go the right way for the Minnesota Twins against this Cantillo cat.
3: Joey Cantillo, and okay. Again, you probably have a little inconsistency there with him tonight. Just a guy that has shown in spurts, PA, that he's capable. But also, the command can elude him at some points, and I think that's what I'm fascinated by. Just with this one out of the chute, it has been tougher on the road. I believe his ERA is almost a full run higher away from Progressive Field, and he has had a tendency to give up a few more home runs. So if he has sort of that erratic command early, falling behind in counts, it'll be an opportunity for the Twins to try and do some early damage.
1: And that's today's post game brought to you by Owl Roofing. And as we wrap up 9 to noon, thank you so much for hanging out with us today. Aaron Enger.
0: Yeah.
1: Aaron from Cottage Grove is our Northern Fire Talker Tuesday talkback winner. Yes, huge opportunity. And they laid, Team USA did, a massive L on the biggest of stages. But Aaron's getting a W because he's getting a $25 gift card to Northern Fire Grilling and Barbecue Supply in Minnetonka.
0: A lot of good times today, last night.
4: I love my country.
0: Not so much. Thank you very much for listening to 9 to Noon. Thank you for the talkbacks. For Nordo, I'm Paul Allen. May God bless you and all of your families. And thank you for listening to FM 100.3 KFAN. Here comes the program. 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
15: And

0: What'd you shoot?
1: Where'd we play?
0: Non-stop nonsense on deck today. Tune in, it's time for Common Man.
2: Oh boy. Why should anybody aspire to be a common man, an average man? Do you realize what it means to be average? That means you're the best of the lousiest. And the lousiest of the best. Now, if we demand more and more for producing less and less, while the have-not nations encourage and inspire and indeed require hard work and maximum effort, if we deify the common men while they encourage and reward the uncommon ones, well, the end result of such a lopsided race as that is too obvious to require elaboration.
3: I mean, it's like, hello?

0: running out on Dan Cole's round. Let's go to 15. Bob?
1: Yeah, John Cole has been visibly angry. He's been talking to himself quite a bit. And it doesn't get any easier here on the par 3 15th hole at Minnesota National. This hole is guarded by two bunkers with a big tree in front of the green. Very challenging tee shot. He's opted to hit a 5-iron here. Cole, unreal pants, fluttering in the wind, mumbling to himself, I've got to have this shot.
2: Hootie-hoo!
1: Ooh, that's very well struck. Spinning through the air like a J.J. McCarthy pass. It's right on line. Looking good. Oh, my! It's in! I can't believe what I just saw. A hole-in-one for Cole at the 15th, and he's pointing at patrons in the gallery shouting, you doubted me, you doubted me, you doubted me, and now he's embracing his son, Peter. What a moment between father and son here at the 15th at Minnesota National.
3: Now what do you think? What do you think of that?
4: Y'all always love that one.
5: Cool that. Cool there.
6: Objects in your mirror may be closer than they appear.
7: The Black Hole.
8: Boy, how disappointing is that?
9: Let's go.
0: That was probably Zimmer being Zimmer.
10: Time for two more questions, guys.
11: Rosa, you don't know nothing.
12: He's the clown from Brown. He's the fourth in the north. This is the common man, Dan Cole.
13: Can you hear me? Hello? Hello? I think I'm losing my hearing. You swore to tell the truth, the whole truth, or some semblance of the truth, or help you God. I beg your pardon. Case closed. You win your class action lawsuit for disc jockeys and talk show hosts around the world forced to wear headsets for all those years, and they've lost their hearing. I'm the common man, Dan Cole. I'm a radio dinosaur. This is my La Brea Tar Pit. Someday archaeologists and paleontologists will be sifting through the rubble that will be 1600 Utica Avenue South, and they'll stumble across my skeletal remains and my cold, dead, rigor mortis-laden lips attached to this. It's not a Neumann anymore. It's some cheap knockoff, but it's still an okay microphone. And they'll say, yeah, it's a social commentator with an archaic communication device. We are here until 3 o'clock today. Mark Rosen will join us via hip stream.
14: Oh,
13: no,
14: boy.
13: Knee stream. He's knee deep in the hoopla. He had knee surgery, or knee replacement, as a matter of fact, not once but twice now. He'll join us from his palatial estate, and then we'll make way for Big Ticket. I think he makes his triumphant return today along with JG. Tanneby, you are how old? 44 years old?
15: Older, higher.
13: You're 46.
15: 46.
13: 46. And if I remember correctly, you told me that, were you alive for one of the Vikings Super Bowls, but you were so young you don't remember it, or weren't you alive at all for any
15: of
13: them?
15: No, I wasn't alive for any of them, I don't believe.
13: Okay.
15: I was like 2 months old when Miracle on Ice happened.
13: Okay. If you are ever wondering what it was like to go through one of the, and count them, there was not one, not two, not three, but four. Well, actually five. But, no, it was four, but three actually sounds. Four of the big game losses for the Vikings. Did you watch last night's World Cup soccer game in the United States?
15: I watched the second half.
13: That was much like watching the Vikings in a big game. It was absolutely identical. You never felt they were in the game. Never. Never. Even after they, I think they tied it 1-1.
15: Yeah.
13: I believe. I'm just telling you, look, I kind of caught a little bit of World Cup fever over the past, particularly over the weekend. I was sort of kind of paying attention, you know, kind of like that. You remember back in the olden days when a new kid would move into town, right? There's a new kid in town. Everybody's talking about a new kid. If LeBron comes to town, will we do a montage with new kid in town?
15: Sure.
13: All right. How about if Larkin comes?
15: We more like a new grandpa in town with LeBron.
13: Yeah, that's true. Is Larkin old too?
15: No.
13: So we could use new kid in town for him. But the new kid in town, he'll be at the playground, right? He'll kind of watch from afar. He'll be kind of shy with his hands in his pockets, right? And he's watching everybody else play. Then all of a sudden he gets a little bit closer and a little bit closer. And then finally some of the guys go, hey, come on over. You want to play? And then all of a sudden he becomes one of the gang, right? And that's sort of how I felt with soccer. I've never been embraced by the soccer community because I've never wanted to be a part of the soccer community. I've said this before. I'm not a soccer hater. I think I was one of those guys, or you know, when I was trying to prop up sagging ratings.
15: Yeah.
13: I would be the guy that would make fun of soccer, right? Just make fun of how stupid it is. And, you know, they never scored. It's slow moving. It's terrible.
15: You would take a picture of an empty stadium and then send it to your producer to post on social media so you can get.
13: That's right. And we got them going. And then, of
15: backlash
13: course.
15: Backlash from all the soccer ribs.
13: Of course, what you didn't know was that I took that picture like 3 hours before the game started.
5: No!
13: Well, you loved it, though, too. You said, boy, I thought soccer was growing in Minnesota. And there was nobody there. And it was like, by the time I sent you the pick, it was like 20 minutes before game time. But it was actually 3 hours before that. And I really wasn't trying to set you up. I really wasn't. I thought people showed up early. They do at Lambeau. But so I kind of watch it. Well, everybody else is getting into, what am I missing? You know, same old thing when at the beginning of the season, you tell me it's the Skatriots. Big Ticket tells me the Timberwolves are going to the Western Conference Finals. The pull out pocket protectors tell me it's all coming together. That we're going to win Twins. We're going to score. And then the purveyor of positivity, Barney the Purple Dinosaur, or as I like to call him now, well, he's the national treasure, according to LeBron. So I just call him Nash for short. He'll tell me the Vikings are either going to go 13-4 if they make 12-5 if things don't go right. Hey, and if they get a break, they'll go 14-3. So same thing. I was like, what am I missing? You know, and I always believe they're going to be terrible teams and terrible cities and terrible, you know, that. And so then, but all of a sudden I go, well, everybody must know something I don't. So then I get all excited and hop on board the bandwagon. Then have my hopes and dreams crushed again. So I thought, well, what am I missing here? Right. It was fun. Sunday, I watched Norway against Brazil. I think that was considered an upset. And then England beat Mexico.
15: Yeah.
13: First time Mexico has been beaten in a World Cup game in that stadium. So, and with the action-packed games, I mean, they all tend to slow down a little bit. But a lot of scoring chances, a lot of flopping, plenty of flopping, red cards, yellow cards, green cards. I wonder if, well, we won't get into that. But the people in the soccer community, particularly the United States soccer community, so badly want the United States to be relevant in world soccer. I think they sort of overplayed how good they were. Oh, this is a great team. We're starting to catch up now. We're right there on the cusp of being considered one of the soccer powers in the world. We now can be like a Brazil, like an Argentina, like a Brazil and an Argentina, or some of the other really good countries.
15: France.
13: And France.
15: Spain.
13: In Spain. That was a pack of lies. Or they just lied to themselves. That was varsity versus junior varsity last night. The United States, their goaltender, what he was doing in that third goal, I have no idea.
15: No clue.
13: They had trouble completing a pass from one player to another, much less two passes in a row. Did they have any shots on goal other than the one that scored? And was that on a penalty kick?
15: Was that a free kick?
13: Free kick.
15: But it's close to the box.
13: Yeah,
15: so.
13: Right. Belgium's just in a whole nother stratosphere. At least they were that yesterday. Maybe it was just.
15: They didn't even like start their best players, apparently.
13: No.
15: They sat him. One guy never even got in the game because they was out of hand. They'd be like, oh, let's rest him for the next game.
13: I guess having Balogun in didn't really matter, did it? Did he touch the ball at all? Did he play?
15: He did. He had a couple touches.
13: Oh, he did. Okay, because I wouldn't have known because he certainly wasn't a factor in the game last night. It was embarrassing. It was like the Vikings against the Chiefs. 65 toss power trap, 65 toss power trap, just cackling. I wonder if they were cackling over on the Belgium sideline. And then we lost to, who did we lose to in the second one? Miami. That was 24-7. Then we got the Steelers was the closest we ever had. I think it was 16-6. That was 2-0 at the half. That was the closest. And then we got just annihilated by the Raiders. In that Raiders Super Bowl against John Madden, the Vikings defense looked like chairs. You know, sometimes you use chairs. Last night, in the entire United States soccer team looked like chairs. Every single player for the United States last night was atrocious for the United States of America. So I'm glad that's done. Now I don't have to pay attention anymore. We'll take a break. Maybe we could spin the wheel of topic. 79 today at the Royal Club. I was 7 over on 3 holes. 7 over on 3 holes, even on the other 15. I had a triple and 2 doubles. Don't ask. Topping tee shots will always lead to doubles and triples. We'll break. We'll come back. A little this, a little that, with the emphasis on the lad on the common man program on the fan.
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0: 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Shockingly, affordable. So now, Tenneby, I went to, you remember we started on the annual survey that Alec Lewis and the Athletic put together for the Vikings? We only got through a couple 13, 14 questions. We only got through 4 or 5. I went there and it says they're no longer accepting responses. Well, I don't care about responding. I just wanted to take a look at the survey. I can't get it now anymore. So we waited too long. It's sort of the story of my life. I'm one of those guys that's a day late and a dollar short. So it's like I waited way too long because there were some very controversial questions. Yeah. I did scan them, but now I can't remember what they all were. I think one of them was, if you think the Vikings are going to win the big game, I've got some oceanfront property in Arizona I can sell you or something like that. But there really isn't. The only thing was yesterday was one of those list. If a talk show host uses lists on his radio show, what can you say for sure about that talk show host? What attribute does he have? And it's really not one people like.
1: Lazy.
0: That's it. Well done. And it said, 5 situations I could just, be toxic or however they phrased it. And, keep an eye on this. And, of course, one of them was the Viking quarterback situation. Could it get toxic if one of the quarterbacks, McCarthy feels, he says he has been told it is a quarterback competition. They weren't so disappointed in him that they said, kid, you're basically going to be a backup quarterback this year. They're at least telling him privately, and that's become public, that, we haven't given up on you. You accomplished a lot during the offseason. Again, you went to that quarterback trainer guy in California, I think it is, and we got some good reports from him. And we think you're starting to align your eyes. It's like the age of Aquarius. Moon in 7th house, Jupiter aligns with Mars. Moon in the 7th house and Jupiter aligns with Mars are your eyes aligning with your feet, and you're better at that. And as we talked about, Tenneby, I think a lot of that is just to keep the kids' interest. I mean, it's pretty hard. I mean, I'm sure they've told you that program director's job could be yours someday to keep you interested.
1: Oh, boy.
0: Yeah. That's not even that highly coveted of a job anymore. It used to be. There was a time being a program director at any radio station. Didn't matter if it was major market, minor market, middle market, whether it was all sports, whether it was country and western, whether it was urban, whether it was hip hop, whether it was adult contemporary or album oriented rock. You wanted to have AOR, album oriented rock. That's where really what happened was the disc jockeys were always usually either hungover or they were 13, 14 sheets to the wind. So it's like you loved songs like Do You Feel Like We Do by Frampton. The live album's 15 minutes long. You just drop the needle on for 15 minutes. Just go, oh, I don't have to do anything for 15 minutes. Now, now, now, now, now, now. And then if you played, Close to the Edge, that was 18 minutes and 40. I don't think they ever played that on album-oriented rock. Too weird. It starts out with a 4-minute guitar solo that's, unless you're into Yes, it's really hard to even listen to. Then there's a really slow part in the middle where there's dripping water and choirs. And it's, but they play, Stairway to Heaven, 7 or 8 minutes long, right? album-oriented rock was, that's what KQRS was for a year. Album-oriented rock.
2: Upset alert.
0: Oh, we have an upset in the making?
1: Egypt has just scored again. They lead Argentina 2-0.
0: Ooh.
1: They're in the 58th minute. A big-time upset.
0: That's not the most amazing thing out of Egypt. I would say it would be the pyramids, which were built in the 1800s, in case you didn't know, Tenneby.
2: I always
0: you didn't
2: love
0: see
2: that
0: a
2: one.
0: PA cheap shot coming there, did you? Or did
1: oh,
0: you,
1: yeah, I read that one.
0: I telegraphed that one. Well, that's an upset alert. Did Messi announce that this is his last World Cup, or was that the other guy, Ronaldo?
1: Ronaldo did, but I mean, Messi is old enough where it's hard to imagine 4 years from now he's going back.
0: Yeah. Maybe they'll do like a senior World Cup.
1: Oh, they're reviewing it.
0: Oh.
1: To see if there was a foul.
0: Oh, that's a foul. He stepped on his foot. Look at, he stepped on his foot. Look at that. But that happened a long time ago.
1: That happened like 30 seconds before.
0: Well, yeah, that's no foul. They're not going to say that's a foul, are they? See, that's what I'm done with soccer. I can't do it anymore. There's too many, every little ticky-tack, if a guy falls down and pretends he got hurt like he got his foot chopped off by an axe, what does that mean? They're going to review it?
1: Well, that's the VAR sign.
0: Yeah. I can't lip read. I don't have the volume up. Does it count? They counted.
1: He's pointing as if it's going back to where the foul was.
0: Oh,
1: yeah, they
0: come
1: took the goal off.
0: On.
1: It like wasn't one of those plays where it directly led to a goal. They had to go down the entire length of the field. It wasn't like an odd man rush.
0: No, it's...
1: You could call that play all the time.
0: You could call it every single... I'm just telling you. I'm going to make fun of soccer now again like I used to. It's a terrible sport played by guys that they're really not. You don't have to be that good of an athlete to play soccer because you're just dogging it most of the time. You're just running and you make these tiny little short passes and then you're going backwards half the time. What sport do you turn around and go backwards where you go the opposite direction of the goal? I mean, it's just, it's ridiculous.
1: 3-on-3 overtime in hockey.
0: Well, there's that. Well, and then, I mean, the net is way too big. Or maybe it's not big enough.
1: Well, I was going to say, they don't score enough.
0: You only score. What's the average score in a soccer game? 1-0. And I'm done calling. I told Deuce last night, oh, this 1-0. Who came up with nil? Oh, we got to wait. It's 1-0. It's 1-0 or it's 1-0. I'd rather them go, it's 1.
1: It's not a pitch, it's a field.
0: Yeah, it's a field. I'd rather have him go, it's 1-0. It's 1-0. 1-0. That's like over in Scotland, though I don't mind this. In Europe, they go, he's level par on the afternoon. Level par. Instead of even par, he's level par. I kind of like that, don't you?
1: I was watching with Leo the other night, and I go, oh, that's a nice give and go. And Leo goes, no, it's a 1-2.
0: Oh,
1: that's what they call it in soccer, 1-2.
0: They call it a 1-2. I call it a give. I'm with you, Tenneby. I mean, give and go. It's a terrible sport. Whoever created it. We talked about inventions. This is the worst invention ever. It's a stupid game. Oh, he fell down. Where's the flag?
1: Yeah, where's that one?
0: How come there's not a flag there? He stepped on his foot. Oh, I see. Oh, the foul was called against Egypt, who went up 2-0, and Messi plays for Argentina.
1: Oh, yeah.
0: Oh, and
1: TV
0: then,
1: ratings would be much better if Argentina
0: don't
1: advances.
0: You think it will? And then, you know, they can do the build up to Messi, maybe his last World Cup. Can he win one more championship? The whole thing is a manufactured sham.
1: And the ref might have money on
0: that's the
1: on
0: other
1: Argentina.
0: Thing. It's a manufactured
1: on Kelce.
0: It's a manufactured sham is what it is. And then they run the clock the wrong direction. And then instead of stopping it when there's a stoppage in play, they just let it run. And then some guy arbitrarily says, I think Messi and Argentina need about 15 minutes to get back in this game. We're going to add 15 minutes of time on the clock at the end of the game.
1: You know what's even more ridiculous?
0: What's that?
1: They don't even stop the clock for the hydration break. They put in break for, you know, to sell advertising, and they still keep the clock running. Just stop the clock.
0: I'm calling for the abolishment, not only of World Cup soccer, but soccer in general. They should ban it all over the world. It's a stupid sport. We'll break. We'll come back with a little this headline here. They're coming back. Blah, blah, blah, the fan.
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1: 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Chance of thunderstorms overnight.
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0: Whoever's in charge, whether it's FIFA, I think inside FIFA, there's actually the SSS, the Secret Soccer Society, and they determine who will win and who will lose. And they decided long ago that we need Argentina and Messi for sure in the Final Four, if not the championship game, because he is one of the greatest players of all time. He'll probably never play in another World Cup. This will be boffo ratings. The kids used to say boffo, B-O-F-F-O. I don't know what they say now. Lit ratings.
1: They don't say boffo, I can tell you that.
0: They don't say boffo. No. I wish boffo would come back. I've tried to bring the word groovy back. Groovy, man. Because sometimes what goes around comes around. And oftentimes, old slogans or sayings are revived.
1: Sure.
0: People discover them and go, man, that's lit. That's cool. Or that's groovy, man. That was back in the Haight-Ashbury days. So they came up with some lame foul that occurred 10 minutes before Egypt scored their second goal. 10 minutes went by and they said, we got to go back.
1: They timed it with a sundial.
0: Yeah, exactly.
1: Or as somebody on social media put it, when they show the replay of it and they had to put the speed of the play all the way down on 2x, meaning 2x speed.
0: Right.
1: Like anytime you have to show the replay at 2x speed after the fouls happen, then what are we doing here?
0: Yeah, you're exactly right. But now Egypt has scored again. And
1: same
0: it was
1: guy.
0: The same guy that scored the previous goal that got overruled. And apparently even the Secret Soccer Society couldn't come up with a foul somewhere in the previous 10 minutes. I wonder if the president of Argentina, Javier Milei, made a phone call after that second goal. I was wondering if Trump was going to call last night after Belgium scored their first goal. I was wondering, will he call and try to get that? Will he call FIFA and say, you need to overrule that goal? That was not a good goal. It was a terrible goal. It shouldn't count.
1: Huge foul.
0: Huge foul. I thought maybe they would, but apparently he doesn't have that much pull. At least, yeah, that'd have to be a pretty quick phone call, right? Because after the goal is scored, yeah, they get back to action pretty quick. But now Egypt leads by a score of 2-0, and there's the clock continues to run.
1: We're doing a 2-minute hydration break where the clock keeps running.
0: And there's 72:18 left on that clock. So now this probably isn't going to interest 98.7%, 98.6. Great song by Keith. I've just been given some wonderful news. Tenby, are you familiar with a band called Loggins and Messina? You've heard of the duo?
1: Yes, I've heard of them.
0: Through me, right?
1: Couldn't tell you what they sing.
0: They do a song called Your Mama Don't Dance and Your Daddy Don't rock and roll. Do-do-do-do-do-do. Your Mama Don't. They had a nice run for about, I don't know, 6-8 years, whatever it was. Kenny Loggins and went on to, as a solo artist, he did Footloose.
1: Great song.
0: So he went on to do some movie soundtracks, and he had a very successful solo career. He also did a duet with Stevie Nicks back in the 70s called If Ever I Call You Friend. We maybe even played it as bumper music. Whenever I Call You Friend. Really good song. You know, a cheery song, kind of sappy. You know, it's okay. It's nothing wrong with it. As a matter of fact, it was a catchy tune. I'd rather enjoy it. Jim Messina is doing a solo tour. He's got to be late 70s. I bet he's 78, 79 years old. He was one half of Loggins and Messina. As a matter of fact, he was supposed to just produce for Kenny Loggins a solo album. And he went to the record people and said, you know, I just think it might be better if I actually work with him. I think the album will sound better. And Kenny said, okay. And lo and behold, they became they had many songs reach the, there another one that is, even though we ain't got money, I'm so in love with you, honey. You've heard that one, right?
1: Of course.
0: And, see, they did that song. So he also started with Buffalo Springfield. Buffalo Springfield was the ones he had. Stop, what's that sound? Everybody look what's going down. And then he was also with a band called Poco.
1: He gets around.
0: Yeah, and now he's solo. He's coming to the Dakota Jazz Club August 24th and 25th. I'm going to the show, and he has agreed to do an interview. And programming, and they're probably right. If I put Jim Messina, like I say, how many people out there know who Jim Messina is that are listening to the show right now? There's 100 people listening, which is a stretch. I get that. But just for argument's sake, let's say there's 100 people listening. 98 don't know who he is, right? Maybe two?
1: Yeah, I was going to say in the 1 to 5 range, yeah. Knows who he is.
0: Yeah. And so if all of a sudden I go, Jim Messina on today, people are going to go, I'd rather listen to your shot by shot.
1: I would have thought that he used to pitch for the Baltimore Orioles.
0: There you go. Yes. Yeah. Jim Messina, very good. Well, when I brought it up in front of Emily, she goes, Jody Messina's coming? I go, no, it's Jim Messina. Have you heard of him? She goes, I've never heard of him before.
1: Is that her dad?
0: Yeah. So, and you know what they said at the Dakota? They said, because I said, how long have you been here? I said, 15, 20 minutes. They go, you know, I want to block off an hour. Jim likes to talk. Because these old guys love to talk about their careers, right? And I mean, I'm sure he's got great stories. So what I'm going to do is what I did with John Kay of Steppenwolf. I'll do the interview off air, do an hour, and then I'll play one or two questions on the show. Like I'll go, hey, I had a chance to talk to Jim Messina, and I asked him, what was it like?
1: During Rock Talk.
0: Yeah. What was it like playing with? Yeah, exactly. What was it like being in the band with Kenny Loggins? And then Jim will come on and go, well, you know, if you want to hear more of that, go to, and then, because we podcast.
1: We can podcast it, yeah.
0: We'll podcast it instead of doing the whole thing. Because I do understand that one of the things corporate has always done is you may be old, but don't try not to sound old, like with your references.
1: Like Bafo.
0: Like Bafo.
1: And Groovy.
0: And Groovy. Or say, I haven't seen anybody that funny since Shecky Green. Shecky Green is a comic from the Catskills. His heyday was 1962. It's just, you know, most folks do, and they shouldn't know Shecky Green, right? So, but I, you know me, Tenneby, I love listening to old rock star stories. I just think they're fun. They just lived in a world that we've never tiptoed in, much less walked in. Yeah, it's just fun to hear them tell the old stories because he started with Buffalo Springfield and with Poco. Poco was sort of a poor man's Eagles. They were both that Southern California rock sound. You had Eagles, Poco, Jackson Brown, even Crosby, Stills, and Nash and Young were out of that area. Joni Mitchell, all those people. Mamas and the Papas, that California kind of a sound. So I'm kind of looking forward to that. So that is coming. This one says, I know who Jim Messina is. What are you talking about? Give the man some credit. I am giving him credit. I'm just saying the audience, a lot of our audience doesn't know who these older artists are. They just don't. I'm giving the man credit. I'm the one, I'm interviewing him for an hour. I'm going to his show. What do you mean give him credit? I on the air actually said, I think I would rather listen to Loggins and Messina than Hall and Oates. And I like Hall and Oates. I think Hall and Oates is a fine duo. If I was rating them, I would put my favorite duos in this order would be Simon and Garfunkel, Loggins and Messina, Hall and Oates, and Sacco and Vanzetti. Those would be in my order. I don't have Hall and Oates as high as other people, so I like him the best.
1: Argentina just scored.
0: Oh, they did.
1: It's 2-1.
0: 2-1. How many minutes do you think they'll add, Tenneby? Well, they still have what, 11 minutes here until the 90 minute mark. They're at the 79 minute mark right now, and then they'll add time, of course, as well. So, someone just said, "How high are the tariffs going to be on Belgium now?" That's a good line. I like. How high will the tariffs be on Belgium?
1: Do you think when they're making like these corner kick passes or these crossers, that the passes are there precisely trying to put it in the exact spot, or are they just throwing it out there just hoping it goes to one of their guys?
0: No, I think they're, I thought it was going to rip sock. It's just all luck. They just kick the ball. They have no idea where it's going.
1: Puck luck.
0: Yeah, actually, I think they do. I think they kind of, they've practiced it, so, but anyway, it's someone said, "Common, keep ripping soccer. That's your best segment so far." I've liked it as well. It's one of my favorites also. There was another list story I saw, and you know me in list stories. This one is top 25 players age 25 and under, Tenneby.
1: In the National Football League?
0: In the National Football League. We won't go through all 25. I'll scroll. I don't know if there are any Viking players.
1: I was going to say, there's not a lot of options. Justin Jefferson used to be the guy on that list, but he's not in that range anymore.
0: 25 or under, who do you think? Now, I get this as a tough question. I don't expect you to nail it because you'd have to go, let's see, there's 53 guys on every roster. There's 32 teams. That's 1,500 players. And how am I going to guess the very best 25 and
1: it's
0: under?
1: It's hard to remember who's at what
0: exactly.
1: age.
0: Exactly. But let's just say, I'll give you a hint. He's a running back.
1: Bijan Robinson.
0: Bijan Robinson is rated the number one,
1: huh?
0: Number one player, 25 years of age and younger.
1: Figured there'd be a quarterback in there.
0: It says Bijan Robinson has turned into a cheat code. He's arguably the best dual threat running back in the league. Has put together a start to his career unlike anything we've seen before. I guess I haven't been paying as close attention to the Atlanta Falcons or Bijan Robinson as much as I used to because I had no idea. These numbers are astonishing. His 2,298 scrimmage yards led the NFL in 2025 and set a new franchise record. So far, he's compiled 5,000, 648 yards from scrimmage, the most by a player aged 23 or younger in NFL history. Those scrimmage yards also rank fourth most through a player's first three seasons in NFL history. And I knew he was good. And to me, what's even more impressive with this Tennessee is Atlanta is really not very good, right? I mean,
1: they haven't been good his entire time.
0: Yeah, their quarterback situation has always been in flux. You know, they went in. Who was it before Cousins? Who was the guy they had? Then they decided to go out and get Cousins, and then they drafted Penix. I don't even remember, but it was obviously somebody that wasn't very good. They certainly weren't happy with him.
1: I'm trying to remember because I think who was the guy they spent a second round pick on? We had him for like a touch here as like
0: we did
1: like a practice squad quarterback. Why can't I think of his name?
0: As we noted, with his teammate Drake London, Robinson is
1: supposed to... Desmond Ritter was his name. Yeah.
0: As we noted... Oh, yeah, here it even says, Robinson has posted those numbers despite subpar quarterback play for much of his career, making them even more mesmerizing. They were thinking the same way I'm thinking. When the Falcons give him the ball, Robinson's liable to make a house call at any moment as one of the game's true lightning rods, and he's just entering his prime.
1: Messi just scored. Argentina tied it.
0: Oh, really?
1: They've just been putting on the pressure.
0: Look at the people in the crowd. They're absolutely have gone insane.
1: A lot of Argentina fans in Atlanta.
0: I do not have a horse in the race. I do not have a dog in the fight. Is there a third one? Horse in the race, dog in the fight. There's got to be a third one. Regardless if there is or not. I would like to have seen Egypt. When I have to, yeah. I would have to expect, and this is coming from a casual when it comes to soccer, I would have to think they were the underdogs going in this game. But probably you get to this point, you're probably a pretty good club, right? But I think it... things do not bode well for. Do not bode well for our friends from Egypt. Number two on this list tend to be in List Radio, Lazy Radio, my favorite kind of radio. He plays for the Los Angeles Rams. 25.
1: Puka Nacua.
0: That is correct. He led the league in receptions. 129 receiving yards, 100 per game, 107.2 last season. His career average of 95.3 receiving yards per game is also the highest in National Football League history.
1: Hmm.
0: Number three on that list, Tennessee, NFC Central.
1: That's or North. Jahmyr Gibbs.
0: Mm-mm. Right team, wrong player. Not a skill position player.
1: Oh, Hutchinson?
0: Mm-mm.
1: Penei Sewell.
0: Says Sewell is becoming the gold standard for offensive tackles in the NFL. He's elite as both a pass blocker and run blocker. While Gibbs and Monty were lauded as a fantastic duo during their time together in Detroit's backfield, Sewell has been a major X factor in their success on the ground. He's also been superb in protecting Goff, allowing just 3 sacks last season, according to True Media. His 19 pressures allowed tied a career low, and he was beaten on just 2.1% of his snaps, also a career best.
1: That's crazy.
0: He's been a first-team All-Pro in each of the last 3 seasons, and it's not hard to see why. And now he is moving to the left side because Detroit's line was very good in their 2 decent runs, where they went to the NFC Championship game and lost to the 49ers. And then they lost, after that 15-2 season, they lost their first playoff game in the division round to Washington. He's moving from right tackle over to left tackle, which I didn't even realize because I didn't pay as close attention to Penei Sewell's collegiate career as I once did. But when he was with Oregon, apparently he played left tackle for them for a lengthy amount of time. Number four, Tennessee. Is the first quarterback on that list.
1: 25. I was thinking Drake May when you first brought up the list, yeah.
0: It's Drake May. Second-year signal caller, finished second to Matty Stafford in the MVP race last year. He became the youngest quarterback in NFL history to lead the league in completion percentage and yards per attempt in the same season. His playoff performance was muted by deficiencies along the offensive line, culminating in a dud in Super Bowl LX. Number 5, Tennessee, he plays for Seattle.
1: Jackson Smith and Jigba.
0: You're really good at this.
1: It helps when you tell me the team.
0: Yeah, there were questions about how Seattle's receiver room would fare following the departures of DK Metcalf and Tyler Lockett. It was expected that Njigba would take on a larger workload, but it was jaw-dropping to see his production as the alpha of the Seahawks passing attack. The wideout won the NFL's Offensive Player of the Year award after a stellar third season. He recorded the third most receiving yards in a season in NFL history, including the regular season and postseason, 1989. His 1,793 receiving yards during the regular season led the NFL and set a Seahawks franchise record. He also signed a 4-year, $168 million contract extension.
1: Must be nice having Sam Darnold throw the ball to you.
0: Yeah. Where did Seattle get Sam Darnold, by the way? Wasn't he considered a bust? He was drafted by the Jets, I think, and he was terrible, right? And then he went where after that?
1: Then he went to Carolina.
0: And he was not very good there,
1: no.
0: Right? Then where did he play after that?
1: Well, he was a backup at San Francisco.
0: Okay. And then what happened?
1: Then he kind of reinvigorated his career in Minnesota.
0: Oh, he did? Oh, that's right.
1: Yeah.
0: Oh, that's the same Sam Darnold. Old Sam Darnold has an army, E-I-E-I-O, with a tutty here and a tutty there. What I will say about that $168 million extension, though, for Njigba, it's more like $100 million. Because after taxes and spend, loot, save, flaunt, house, car, can you make it last? Will Anderson Jr. is the defensive end. He's ranked number 6, tend to be, for Houston. Number 7, also a quarterback, tend to be.
1: Caleb Williams.
0: Correct. Pairing Ben Johnson and Caleb Williams did wonders for the young QB. The former number 1 overall pick broke out in 2025. He also became the first Bears quarterback since Sid Luckman to win a playoff game within his first 2 NFL seasons. That Sid Luckman, he's probably as well known to the audience as Jim Messina is. Do you think more people had heard of Sid Luckman or Jim Messina?
1: Well, Messina for me.
0: Yeah.
1: Yeah.
0: His 3,942 passing yards last season also set a franchise record. Rounding out the top 10, another quarterback at 8, Tennessee. And let me give you a hint. It's not J.J. McCarthy.
1: I wasn't thinking that. Jaden Daniels?
0: Yes, correct. He missed 10 games last year. They're giving him the benefit of the doubt, though. His rookie season, he led Washington to the NFC Championship game. He accounted for 31 total tutties and just 9 turnovers to go with a 100.1 passer rate, which is pretty good. At number 8, running back, Detroit Lions, Jahmyr Gibbs. And then a cornerback with Seattle, Devin
1: Witherspoon.
0: Devon Witherspoon, yeah. So, I don't see any Vikings on this list at all. Oh, but there was one we could have had. Kyle Hamilton, wasn't he available when we picked somebody or the other? Don't I always hear that?
1: Yeah, Hamilton was... That was the year we traded back to get Lewis Seen. Oh, he was available around the Vikings pick. Would have liked to have had him.
0: Yeah, I don't see any Vikings on this list.

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2: Hey, you know how the world's kind of in a real scary place right now with the horrible stories we hear about every week? 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I'm a journalist, and I cover the international fascist movement. And in 2019, July of that year, I decided to do something a little bit different. Instead of covering horror, I wanted to go look for hope. And I found it in a place you might find kind of unlikely, northeastern Syria. The region I visited is known as Rojava, and when the Western media covers it, they mostly just refer to these people as the Kurds. Since 2013, a loose alliance of revolutionaries over there have been fighting to not just drive back ISIS, but to establish something of a utopia, an egalitarian, feminist, eco-conscious community in a place that previously had known mostly war and terror. 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Follow me as I travel to a land of war and hope, a place trapped on the edge of utopia and oblivion. 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

Joe, the program director, cornered me out near the break room and said, "Hey, you can listen. You can do live listenings if you want." And I said, "Why don't you just come out and say it? You think the show is terrible?"

0: than most days, and you just think we should rely on something else. Argentina scored not one, not two, but three unanswered goals. And they now have a 3-2 lead over Egypt. I don't know where this would rank in remarkable comebacks in World Cup, but with they were down 2-0 in the 79th minute, I believe. Is that where it was? Was it 79th minute, or is that wrong? And now at 98, 12, 13, 14, Egypt is bitter. This is going to be a monumental collapse. I don't know how much time they added 7 minutes. So
1: Well, and it's past that time because I've had so many arguments with the referees. There's been yellow cards, red cards being handed out. Egypt's bitter because on the Argentina third goal, it was kind of similar to the one that got disallowed previously.
0: Isn't that funny?
1: Where the Egypt player's toe kind of got stepped on, ball goes the other way, and they score for Argentina.
0: But this time they didn't.
1: So the best part about soccer is now there's stoppage time on top of the stoppage time.
0: Yeah.
1: Because we've now surpassed the stoppage time, but the game's not over because there was stoppage within that stoppage time.
0: Yeah, it seems like it's all completely manufactured to me. I think we should go back to ripping soccer. But for now, we'll do 5-3-4.
2: Time now for 5 questions. Well, actually 3, but 5 sounds like more than 4. 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Question number 1. It's time now for a look at the Lynx.
1: The Lynx have dropped consecutive games for the first time this season after falling to the Connecticut Sun 90-89 last night. The pair of losses to New York and Connecticut marked the first time the Lynx had allowed back-to-back opponents to shoot above 50%, and only the second and third times they've done it all season. Minnesota was without rookie all-star Olivia Miles, who was sidelined with a right calf injury. Common, any concerns with the Lynx?
0: Well, with Olivia Miles' calf injury more than anything, you're not going to win them all. It's pretty hard to. Heck, they don't even do it in football. They only have 17 games. Hard to win them all. And I don't know how much her absence had to do with, and she was just out for the last game, right? They lost 2 in a row, but the one before, was she playing?
1: She missed, I think, a portion of that game, third, like fourth quarter.
0: Well, maybe that explains it. I mean, it's obvious she's that impressive. She's a rookie. She's in the All-Star game, right? She'll probably be Rookie of the Year. There are some that consider one of the best players in the league already.
1: Argue she's MVP.
0: Yeah, and exactly. So I think that had a lot to do with it. Those calf injuries tend to be, you tell me, you understand soft tissue injuries better than I do because you are an athlete. You played. I got out after sixth grade track and field. I went out on top. I won the Adams School sixth grade track and field day sack race. And why not call it a career there, which is what I did. Calf injuries can be kind of, can they linger? I know hammies can. Calf, kind of the same thing.
1: Yeah, I felt like IO was lingering for a while there in the postseason.
0: Yeah. So, that would be the thing that would concern me the most because
1: you get worried about Achilles too.
0: That's it. Let's face it. Has Fee come back yet?
1: No.
0: But that's expected soon. Am I correct?
1: I hope so.
0: So that would be my biggest concern. Not so much the losses, but the loss of the player. Let's hope it's not anything too serious.
1: Argentina officially wins, by the way. The game is over 3-2 over Egypt.
2: Question number 2. Vision. For the division.
1: It's that time of the year where we do our vision for the division series. So, Common, who will win the AFC West, and how would you rank those four teams?
0: Who are the teams in the AFC West? You have to tell me, first of all. I don't even know.
1: Denver, KC, Superchargers, and the Las Vegas Raiders.
0: Is Derek Carr still their quarterback? He's been playing for 30 years.
1: Do you know who might be the quarterback for Vegas?
0: Oh, yeah, Kirk Cousins.
3: You like that?
0: Do they have a rookie there? Oh, yeah.
1: They drafted Mendoza, number one overall.
0: The Mendoza character. One of those clickbait, somebody trying to prop up sagging ratings, suggested that Kansas City wouldn't even make postseason play this year. I think.
1: Well, they missed it last year.
0: I know, but I still think that's that. To me, that's just an anomaly. Is that the right word? That's a board game that Corey Cove invented called Anomaly. You buy, sell, invest, use, flaunt. And now with the happy newlywed, he'll be Sky, or will he be distracted? I'll go with Denver, though. I think Kansas City will grab a while. I'm an idolizer and pedestalizer when it comes to Mahomes. He's pretty talented, last I checked. I think they will find a way to make postseason play. But I like Denver in that. That's the easy way out. But Bo Nix, they were.
1: I was going to say, my bold prediction is Denver doesn't make the playoffs.
0: Oh, my gosh. And why is that? What's your reasoning behind that?
1: I'm still not sold. Obviously, I hate to admit it, but Sean Payton's a pretty darn good coach, and they had a really good defense. But you know how it is in the NFL. Some years you're just very lucky from an injury standpoint.
0: Yeah.
1: And I just felt like I'm still not a big believer in Bo Nix and the skill players there. And I don't know, can their defense do that? Perform like that again? I don't know if they can. And I would expect Kansas City to come back up, but I think the Chargers will be a playoff team. So somebody can, you know, they can't all make it, can they? I guess it's possible they could, but it's unlikely. They're going to beat up on each other.
0: San Diego Superchargers.
2: Yeah. Question number three.
4: Time now for an in-depth look at the state of hockey.
1: Did we? No, though there was a tweet about Larkin earlier I can find again. Okay. The Athletics hockey staff gave letter grades to all 32 NHL teams for their free agency moves so far this offseason. The Minnesota Wild received a C from Michael Russo. Russo wrote, quote, "As of now, the Wild still have not added that long-coveted number one center, and they've lost 50-plus goals and 150 points of production in Matt Zuccarello, Vladimir Tarasenko, and Marcus Johansson, replacing them with Blake Coleman, Maxim Shabanov, and kinda sorta Bobby Brink. Coleman should add some offensive pop, but along with Ali Mata, should help the penalty kill. But scoring is a concern." Common, do you agree with a C grade for the Wild's free agency moves thus far?
0: I tend to idolize and pedestalize Russo. Everybody else does, so I just say, you know, all right. If Russo thinks so, I guess C's the right letter. You know, Professor Russo handing out letter grades. Gives him a C, must be a C. Who did we get anyway? What did you say? Did we even do anything in free agency?
1: Well, we made trades. Oh, we got Blake Coleman and Olimata. Shabanov. Or Shabanov.
0: Well, yeah, that probably sounds about right. But let me ask you a question. The one position that we sorely need is a number one center, right? There were no number one centers available free agency wise, or were there? There was nobody really, right? We'd have to trade to get one.
1: Yes.
0: So, I mean, I guess is trade, if you make a trade, so we're ranking just signing free agents or the free agent periods where you can make trades too. Because just to sign a player to sign, I'm not that word, you know, that's all we need is a center and that's it. But if that's your most coveted position, you really need that, then you've got to kind of put all your eggs in that basket, and you can't be signing free agents and committing money, I don't think, until you get that center. Maybe I don't understand how to put together a pro hockey team, but I don't even know how you give them a grade, and I don't know if that's an accurate grade, because I don't know if there was that much out there that would help them. Does that make sense, or am I way off the mark?
1: By the way, on the Dylan Larkin front, Helen St. James of the Detroit Free Press today tweeted, "In 2+ months since requesting a trade from the Red Wings, Dylan Larkin has not expanded his list, from Florida, Minnesota, Vegas. No offers from those teams have intrigued wings. They want value now players for a number one center with a very favorable contract. But from a Wild standpoint, that's interesting that the list has not expanded past those three, especially since Florida's probably not going to be in that mix.
0: Well, let me ask you a question. How many years does Larkin have on his contract?
1: Five. At a favorable number, it's over $8 million, 8.7, I believe.
0: So they are in a position, if Yzerman, that's who runs the club, right?
1: Yes.
0: It's a bad situation to have a disgruntled player that doesn't want to be there, but they don't have to trade. It's not like he's got 1 year left and they'll get nothing for him if they don't trade him. They could say, sorry.
1: So that's going to be their leverage is, well, we don't have to get rid of him. Yeah. And then the Wild's leverage right now is, well, there's only three teams on his list. One's probably out. And do you really want to go into the season with a disgruntled center and captain, as you just mentioned?
0: Yeah.
1: Because that, you know, that's going to be a talking point all season long.
0: The plot thickens is what it does. We'll take a break. We'll come
2: back. That's it for today's edition of Five Questions.
0: Brought to you by...
2: Well, actually, three questions, but five sounds like more than four.
0: Willow River Company, they're your outdoor living experts. They do it all for me. They're weeding my gardens. They're planting trees for me. They're doing some fertilization. And then I got to get them to do that. Is it called thatching or dethatching? Because when I mow, I just let the... I never use it. I don't bag it. So that gets down there and gets real thick, and they'll do that for them. They're going to aerate for me. I'm on a planter subscription. My wife loves that. Tinevi, a happy wife means what?
1: Happy life.
0: And so they bring these plants. My wife loves the planters with the flowers around the porch. I think it was W.C. Fields once said, quite frankly, my dear, I don't give a damn. 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I don't care about the planters, but my wife loves them, and they swap them out every month. 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
2: 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She was rich and beautiful and loved by all who knew her. For decades, despite intense media scrutiny, police failed to make an arrest. In 2000, 25 years after Martha's murder, her one-time neighbor, Michael Skakel, was arrested. He'd been 15, like her, at the time of the crime. He was also a cousin of the Kennedys.
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2: 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I read the articles. Of course Michael Skakel killed his next-door neighbor Martha Moxley. He beat her to death with a golf club. I knew it. And if you followed the case like I did, I bet you knew it too. My name is Andrew Goldman. I've been a journalist for 30 years. I got involved in this case in 2015. But here's the thing. Once this story got its hooks in me, it wouldn't let me go. From NBC News Studios, Dead Certain, The Martha Moxley Murder is a podcast series that I believe will finally provide a full, true, authoritative account of the Martha Moxley case.
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0: Blakemore is my witness. We were telling the truth yesterday at 6:24 when we said Dan Barrero should be back tomorrow. We expect the bumper to bumper will be full strength. That's debatable from 3 to 6:30. The big ticket will be back after the 4th of July weekend. As Brett Blakemore is my witness, that was the intention. As Rick Spielman once said, we have no intention of trading Percy Harvin, but things change. Conditions change. And in this case, I'm sure when Dan returns, hopefully tomorrow, who knows, it sounds like he will have quite the travel tale to tell. I got a text about 7 in the morning, which is early for Dan and me. We like to get things going just in case I've got to find a guest to book or I think there's someone he should reach out to, get on their radar day of. We usually talk between 8, 8:30, 9 o'clock. If it's 10, then I really feel guilty as a producer that I'm not doing my job. But I got the text around 7 this morning from the usual host of this show saying, not going to work. Going to be surprising if I make it back in time for the show. I will let him give all the details, but I had every intention of mailing it in today and just being the usual goofy sidekick. Couple of cheap shots, couple of jokes, couple of takes while he's reading texts.
1: That's my plan.
0: And that's your plan today. But yes. Here's the thing. I was locked in early for the show yesterday. I had all the guests I wanted to have on. I knew exactly who we needed. I knew exactly what regulars we had. I really liked what we had today or yesterday. Today, we're going old school. I didn't say, I'm just going to force a guest in. I didn't say, I'm just going to pop on Alec Lewis to talk Vikings. What's going on with the Vikings? Nothing. Even Lou Nanny, the Tuesday regular, I texted him and said, I don't know what your plans were.

0: Bumper to Bumper rolls on. Guardsy in for Barrero today. Brett Blakemore back as well. We expect Dan back tomorrow. We expected him back today.
1: Yeah, we hope.
0: Never know. Airline travel. Yeah. A little dicey nowadays. So we are here until 6:30. Guest free. Top 5 at 5 coming up. Something to monitor, or at least something we'll bring up at some point during the show as it relates to the Minnesota Timberwolves. Brian Windhorst, ESPN.com, ESPN, Windy. Apparently, via ESPN Cleveland, said LeBron absolutely knows what team he's going to sign with, and the vibes are pointing towards returning to the Cleveland Cavaliers.
2: Oh, my gosh.
0: So we will continue to monitor that, wait for the white smoke. We'll wait for everything there with LeBron. And later, probably in the 5 o'clock hour, maybe 4:30, we will talk a little bit about the Wolves' plan with or without LeBron. I know you've been thinking about it.
1: I have.
0: For the last fortnight. You've been dying to try to figure out what the Wolves are trying to piece together.
1: It just makes so much basketball sense, Guardsy. That's what I see.
0: So how are you doing? How are you doing today before we get into how you were feeling last night? As one of the number one soccer people on the station, really, you and Nordo are the two football fiends.
1: Yeah.
0: I would say even you more so, because you don't have three kids like him. You're locked in on Premier League and everything that goes with it. So you are, that's why you were the Bumper to Bumper World Cup correspondent, because of your connection to the beautiful game. So as a guy who, I've seen you 3 times in the last 3 weeks, and each time you were wearing the Pulisic kit, how are you doing today?
1: I mean, fine. It sucks. It's about the worst way you can imagine. If they would have played their best and Belgium would have just been better, we're not having any of these conversations.
0: Yeah.
1: It's like, oh, well, there's the better team. It is what it is. I think people are being a little dramatic. You know, you were mentioning it's going to set soccer back in this country for, you know, seeing a performance like that. It's like, well, they weren't going to win the whole thing, you know, and who's to say they don't lose 3-0 to Spain in the next round. And we go, boy, didn't even show up. And it's the same thing. So I think that angle of things is a little dramatic, but the performance was just hideous. I mean, you could go to a man and just say this guy stunk. And the tactics that Belgium had, they subbed off their two best players for more athletic, bigger guys to just bully us, and it worked to perfection.
0: Yep.
1: They moved their striker. I was just watching a video on this. They moved him to just float next to Tim Ream, our oldest and slowest defender, and they just used and abused him. I mean, it was, the first goal was on Ream. The second goal was on Ream. The third goal could have been prevented by Ream, but he couldn't manage to turn his body around because of the goalkeeping feat, you know, the disaster that was the goaltending situation there. All four of the goals were completely preventable, and individual mistakes caused them to happen. So when you see that, it just stinks. And no one, Pulisic wasn't good. The buildup wasn't good. They couldn't string together two passes.
0: Right.
1: It felt like just the cohesiveness and organized, we have a game plan and we're sticking to it, that we saw every other game that the starting 11 played, was gone. So that angle really sucks of it. I think in 2 weeks' time, it'll be, oh yeah, it was a good World Cup. They played well. They had some good moments. Fell flat at the end, but what are you going to do?
0: I give Belgium credit for making them uncomfortable. I think you nailed it, though. When you have a big opportunity, and this was as big as it gets, right? Mm-hmm. You could argue this is maybe, I mean, you would know better than me. I don't think I'm being hyperbolic. It's like, you're never going to have a better opportunity to really make a big splash. Cue the Lavelli Neal III sounder. Make a big splash and really get everybody at a fever pitch for that match on Friday against Spain. But it's how it happened.
1: Yeah.
0: When you have an opportunity like that, and I remember, we can go through it in every sport, every team. When the buildup is as big as it was, and I don't remember one bigger, and you've got the scenes in Seattle and Tom Rinaldi saying against Bosnia, they played with 10. Tonight, they'll play with 12. You know, playing off of that. That's just classic Rinaldi, right? You've got all of that going. To play so poorly, that's where you've said the word, it stinks. Because it feels like you didn't even give yourself a chance. You didn't even give yourself the opportunity to make things interesting. And by the way, they said it at halftime, the first assistant coach, whoever it was that talked to Jenny Taft, after all that, we're only down one. Like, it could have been much worse.
1: Yeah.
0: Felt like they didn't have the ball for the first 15 minutes. They get the free kick, which was awesome. And you're like, all right, you're back in this thing. It was a disaster to start. Everybody calm down. We get why you were nervy. This is the biggest match that really any of these players have ever played in, right? So there's going to be pressure, and you could feel it just on the simple from me to you passing that they couldn't quite figure out. But when you melt down that badly, that's where when I say this could haunt them for a while, because you never know you're going to have that opportunity again. Like when you have a performance like that, I'm guessing as a competitor, the one thing you want to do is just get back out there and play. Mm. Like that wasn't us. And it wasn't. Pochettino said it after the match. That wasn't who we've been for this entire tournament. And he was right. And unfortunately, in a one-and-done situation, when the other team has a say in it, you make a couple of mistakes, and that's all she wrote.
1: Yeah, how many? That's just playoff soccer. How many times do we see that in the NFL? You've got a great, you know, stretch of games going into the playoffs. You have one game where you don't show up, and that's it. It's over. So, I don't know. No one played well that game, but I don't think... And we can get into the Pulisic stuff, too, because I'm, as you mentioned, I was wearing his shirt for, you know, three weeks straight, practically.
0: Yeah, a long time.
1: It's going to need multiple washes. I think that a lot of the slack the slings and arrows he's getting is mostly unjustified. He was terrible in this game.
0: Yeah.
1: Like, there's no getting around that. He was losing the ball. No one was particularly good, but he was one of them. He wasn't good. But I feel like that's coming from a lot of people. I don't want to do the, you don't know what you're talking about. You know, you don't. But it's like, I watched this team play Nations League games against Jamaica. You know what I mean? Like, I watched this team play Gold Cup games against Costa Rica in here. So, like, I don't just watch once every 4 years. And I know that Pulisic, when he's on the pitch, it's different and it feels different.
0: Yeah.
1: So, did he have a horrible, no good, very bad day? Absolutely. He stunk. But that doesn't mean let's strip him of Captain America and get him off all the commercials. You know what I mean? It just, no one played well.
0: Yeah.
1: So I don't know. He got hurt trying to score a goal, trying to have a shot, and he kicked somebody's ankle who tried to make a play on it.
0: So where do you stand? Because that's one of the big, I'm with you to this extent. There's a lot of people that have said, out of the 7 World Cup matches, he's missed like 3 of them or something. Like he's not been available very much. And that could just be bad luck. You mentioned the injury last night. That's bad luck. Like you're going to try to score. The guy's foot gets in your way. Like I'm sure that hurt like hell.
1: Yeah, he kicked the hell out of his, you know, calf.
0: I'm sure that really hurt. Now, where do you stand on the broadcasters are saying, bro, we love you. You got to get off the field. You got to get down. You got to put your hand up. Like, we appreciate you're trying to gut it out here, but if you're hurt, you're not helping us. And I think they scored, was it the last goal at that point or whatever it was?
1: I think it was the third one.
0: So you got, you got to get, they were pretty adamant that you got to stop trying to be the hero there. I get you want to stay in, but if it's that bad. And here's what he had to say, by the way, after. Here's Jenny Taft and Pulisic.
2: I know you were in a lot of pain, had to be subbed off. What were you dealing with, fighting through?
3: Yeah, I mean, I just twisted my ankle and just sprained my ankle. I mean, it's just frustrating to end like that, of course. But, now I get time to rest, so hopefully it'll be okay.
0: So everybody's mad about that last part. Now he gets time to rest. I don't know. Nice attitude. That's what you're thinking about? Now you get to rest?
1: Someone sent this to me with that exact same... Like, what a pansy.
0: People are mad about it. So you're saying that's trumped up. You don't buy that.
1: I don't understand the frustration. What do you want him to say? Oh, man.
0: Well, now I get to rest. Yeah, we know, because you're out of the World Cup. You barely played.
1: He was saying, they asked about the ankle.
0: Yeah.
1: And he said, well, I get to rest, so hopefully it'll be okay.
0: Are you a Pulisic pocket protector?
1: 100%. And I'll stand by it. So I just think I think a lot of it comes from when we expect the stars, the Captain America, the Anthony Edwards, the Justin Jeffersons, their personalities, you know, just jump off the screen. And Pulisic just doesn't have that personality. Sorry. He's an introverted, soft-spoken guy. And I think that just rubs people the wrong way.
0: Yeah.
1: Like, maybe if he was sobbing in that interview, oh my gosh, I can't believe we lost. It's going to be 4 years. But then I'm sure people would go the other direction and go, he's soft, he's crying, you can't be blubbering.
0: So he's polarizing in general.
1: He's polarizing in general that he's a soft-spoken, keep-to-yourself guy. He's not a super. He's not an Anthony Edwards that, you know, has got his logo everywhere in his shoes. If it's just, he's not that type of personality.
0: So big picture, Was this a successful World Cup for the U.S. men's national team? World Cup correspondent Brett Blakemore.
1: I'm standing by what I said yesterday. If they lose it, it'll be a good World Cup. Won't be a great World Cup. If they would have won, it would have been a great World Cup. It's a good one. They played well. They showed they can play an organized game. But the weaknesses that we knew coming into it were the goalkeeping is a problem.
0: Yeah.
1: And the defense can be slow.
0: How does that happen? What is he doing on the third goal?
1: I have no answer for you. I don't know how you don't just... You had it right there. Maybe you're expecting that you're going to get a cleat in the calf, so you pull up on it. I have no clue. But
0: I feel like, didn't his foot get caught in the turf a little bit? It feels like it kind of got caught.
1: I think it was on try two.
0: Was it?
1: So I think he hesitated on one. He got caught on the turf two, and then they get an open shot, but then Tim Ream is there.
0: Yeah.
1: Can't do anything about
0: it. That's tough, though.
1: It's tough. All you get, you don't even have to stop it. Just redirect it away from goal.
0: That's hard, though. But you're also not expecting it. You're not expecting your goaltender to completely throw up all over himself out there.
1: Yeah.
0: When you're, like I said, clinging to life.
1: It was like Marty Turco, but he, you know, caught an edge and slipped and slid to the red line. That's what it was.
0: I do think it was a good World Cup. I might even say great. Now, I look at it as I'm the casual. I'm the guy that just came into this literally first half of the Paraguay game. Like, that's my
1: lens.
0: What
1: a great place to come in, though.
0: But watching that and going, this is fun. This is entertaining. I can see why people like this. And I've lived through, I've been on the fan 22 years, whatever it is. Oh, good for me. So how many World Cups have we gone through? We mentioned Jamie Watson, Sneaky Pete's, Poor Richards, Lavelle Neal III, doing the show with PA in Dubai, down Highway 100, Uncle Sam waving people in to come watch with us. Like, I've been through a lot of these as the casual observer. This is the first time, certainly since I started working here in 2003, that it felt different. It felt real. It felt like something cool could happen. Not that they were going to win the World Cup. I don't think anybody expected that. But because of all of that, and because of just how the conversations I feel like have changed between the hardcores like you and the casuals like me globally.
1: Yeah.
0: I feel like it was a very successful run. And women come here next year, right? And that's a totally different deal because they win the World Cup quite frequently. They're remember watching every second of 1999. I remember exactly where I was watching all of it. Brandi Chastain, the whole deal. Her sister-in-law coaches soccer at the U. It's all good. But
1: I think they've got a new core, too. A lot of their old guard is gone. Probably. Alex Morgans and everyone, yeah.
0: So it'll be interesting to see where it goes, but I think it was a successful run. I think it was a good run. We can split hairs on good to great. I think you probably lay it out pretty fairly there, but I know I enjoyed it. I know the regular host of this show enjoyed it. I'm sure he'll have a lot of thoughts if and when he ever gets out of Chicago. He'll have some thoughts for all of us, but I hope you enjoyed it.
1: I did.
0: I know you're bummed.
1: I got more than 60 seconds worth, that's for sure.
0: Exactly. Now we'll go back to that for a while. You know, we'll go back to that limit. Worst case scenario, if you can get Max to talk a little bit more soccer, that's fine. But we'll get 60 seconds of soccer on this show from time to time.
1: What if the U.S. is in like a big final against Mexico?
0: Is it at the Azteca?
1: Could be.
0: If it's at the Azteca.
1: Probably not. It's probably in Vegas or something.
0: Yeah. No, not really.
1: No?
0: I don't know. We'll see. We'll see. If you would have asked me 3 weeks ago, I wouldn't have thought that.
1: You said definitely no.
0: Yeah. 3 weeks ago, I wouldn't have thought I'd be this invested in this team, in this run. And enjoyed it as much as I did. We've got more soccer to sprinkle in as we go, as it pertains to the men's national team. It's the last day, really, for the postmortem for our World Cup correspondent, Brett Blakemore. We said it yesterday. We hope it's not the end for the U.S. side of things. We'll maybe keep you on retainer as the later rounds go, because the tournament still goes on for like 6 months. We've still got that going. But when we come back, the day after, when the U.S. loses, there's always the think pieces. We're in think piece time now. What to do? How do we fix it? This is a problem with the youth system. This is a problem with how kids are raised in the game. Why does Europe have it so much better than we do? Why are we the only country that can't figure it out? Well, it's not necessarily a soccer problem. It's not unique to one sport. We're going to try to tackle it. I go in eyes wide open that we're probably not going to come up with many solutions today. I do think, when it comes to the youth sports problem that we have in this country, and by the way, we have it big time. I came up in it. I'm in it right now with my own kids. I'm living it like a lot of you are out there. But I want some feedback on a couple of different things when we come back. We will try to tackle the untackleable, the youth sports problems in America. We will get to that when we come back.
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1: Mostly cloudy now, chance of storms overnight. Right now, 83.
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0: 5:59 if you need Halby to grab that tomorrow. 5:59 if you need the Brett Blakemore spanking conversation. Final half hour of the show, a little more World Cup, a little more LeBron, a little bit more about the topic that we spent pretty much an hour on in terms of the youth sports stuff in our country. Started with soccer, branched out to hockey, basketball, lacrosse, all of it, baseball. We got texts on all of it. We'll get back to all of that in our final half hour.
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0: texts and talkbacks and tweets, and I got texts on my phone about our 3:30 to 4:30-ish discussion about youth sports in America. Garzi in for Barrero, by the way. We hope Dan will be back tomorrow. Had some travel issues yesterday. Hopefully, he's willing to share why he was delayed and why he is not here today. He was supposed to be back today, but he's not. Tough travels, so we'll see what the Larry David of the Fan wants to share tomorrow. But the U.S. loss last night followed a predictable pattern post-match where immediately the match, which, as you said, Brett, it was just a bad match. It was a tough time to play their worst match of the tournament.
1: Correct.
0: And do I think that the USA still has work to do on a global stage when it comes to competing with some of these powers, the eight teams that are remaining? Of course. As much fun as we had about them arriving as a soccer nation because they finally got a controversial, corrupt FIFA call go their way with the red card being suspended for Balogun, they have not yet arrived as a soccer powerhouse. They may never arrive. There's a million things that are working against them in that regard. The same reason why, I mean, the U.S. is a power in a lot of different sports, right? Like American football. There's a reason why they call it American football. Mm-hmm. Like we could do all the world tours we want and expand and put games over in Germany and Brazil and London and Ireland and all the places the Vikings have been the last handful of years, the Packers too. And there's never going to be a team, and I don't even know how they would compete in this, but we're never going to say, man, the NFL really lost a foothold to the Argentina Football League or the European Football League. It's just never going to happen. Mm-hmm. We have a head start. It's part of our fabric. We're better at it than everybody. That's just kind of how it goes. The U.S. is up against it when it comes to soccer, right? But that doesn't mean that there can't be improvements in the system and all of those things. And that's what a loss last night opens up. Today, really last night into today, it's been a number of tweet threads. It's been a number of threads. It's been a number of Instagram videos and a number of columns that have been written online and elsewhere talking about the broken youth system and how we're never going to compete at the highest level in soccer if we don't do X, Y, and Z and become more European. We talked a lot about that concept and really broadened it out to a number of different sports. And one of the things that's consistent, though, I think in all of our sports, and I just don't think we're giving ourselves the best chance really in anything because of how all our stuff is set up, there are so many financial barriers almost immediately. Because the biggest idea, and I'm trying to localize this as best I can, or to dumb it down as best I can, why do most of the state championships in this state and other states, when you watch a state tournament, who do you mostly see there? You see the biggest schools. You see the powerhouses. You've obviously got the private schools and things like that. But for example, why historically was Eden Prairie just a football power? Well, they had like 5,000 kids at the high school. And that means they have, I don't know, do the math, 10, 15, 20,000 kids that are playing sports like every single year, just over and over and over. And then from that big pool to get to the top of the pyramid, what do you have to be? You have to be really damn good at all the sports, basketball, hockey, name it. It's kind of the usual suspects of who makes it the farthest. And there's a million different reasons. There's money, there's financials, all of that. But at the core of it, if you have a big group, the ones that emerge from that group because of natural competition year over year, year after year, over and over and over again, you're going to be really good. And one of the problems the U.S. has just in general is we're such a big country, we're such a vast country, it's hard to bring all that talent together to compete in their various sports over and over, year after year. To bring it to my sport, tennis, one of the reasons why they had the boom in the 80s and 90s, Nick Bollettieri started the Tennis Academy in Bradenton, Florida. It became IMG Academy. or it was bought by IMG. Now we know IMG, they have basketball, they have football, they have everything, right? It's a huge private school where people go down to Florida and they just turn their life over to sports. Well, in tennis, the theory was, I'm going to get like 100 of the best Americans and they're going to come down here and they're going to beat the crap out of each other every single day. It's going to be dog eat dog. Out of that, Agassi, Courier, Chang, David Wheaton from right down here in Deep Haven, Minnesota. Like all these guys became pros. Monica Seles, Anna Kournikova. Like the number of number one players that the Bulgaria Academy produced is ridiculous. But the theory was you bring everybody together, you beat the crap out of each other for like 5 or 6 years, and whoever survives that is going to be really, really good. In a lot of our sports, we're limiting the talent pool immediately because of how much it costs to do everything. And by the way, one of the few things I disagree with Andy Roddick on, who's a tennis guy, is that you don't have to have money to be a good tennis player. And he cites the Williams sisters. He cites Andre Agassi. He cites Novak Djokovic, who came from war-torn Serbia. What he leaves out, though, is all those guys, the Williams sisters moved all the way across the country from Compton to Florida to train in an academy, presumably for free. Andre Agassi went from Vegas to Florida to train in an academy, presumably for free. Novak Djokovic got good coaching, presumably for free. So there's a little bit of a myth there that you don't have to have money. Eventually you do. And eventually that comes into play. But at the youth levels, the second your kid shows any aptitude for anything and wants to take it to a different level here in the United States, the table stakes, the entry fee, gets to the thousands of dollars before they're 10 years old. And that is across the board. And as a father of kids who plays a bunch of different sports that want to go from rec to maybe a little bit more, you know, they're not going to be professional, but they, when they're seven, they're not beginners anymore and they want to play and they actually like to win, and that's fine. And there's really no middle ground and there's no option. And that's where I think we got to figure something out to make the barrier to just keep playing, as many people keep playing as long as they can in any sport. That's how you develop the best of the best. And in soccer, it doesn't seem like we do it that way, right? Is that fair to say?
1: Not at all.
0: And so, because we always get the argument, well, if our best athletes played, think if LeBron James played soccer. I don't know. He might be good. He might not be. I don't know. He might not have the aptitude for it. He's a great athlete. He's one of the all-timers. I don't know. Would he have been a good, would he be a good striker? I'd put him in the goal. He's got good reach, good catch radius. But you got to keep kids playing as long as they possibly can with as many kids as they possibly can. And that's how you get the cream to rise to the top. And that's one thing we do definitely have backwards. And it's hard because I wonder how many people we lose in any sport because immediately it becomes a financial burden on whoever's paying for it. Parents, grandparents, the association for scholarships. Like there's just a lot there that I think we lose out on. And we get I got a lot of texts on this. So, well, if you don't like it, don't play. Like, but that's kind of the point. Like, you shouldn't have to be making those decisions when your kid is 7 or 8 years old. There should be options. There should be pathways. I mean, I don't know about everybody's 7 or 8 year old that they have. Like, mine doesn't know what they want to do on any given 15 minutes, let alone what they want to do with the rest of their lives. Like, why are we having to choose at that young of an age? Now, are there some that were born with skates on and take their knocks in the penalty box and their mom's the referee that are going to be hockey players no matter what? Of course, there's always the outliers. But it feels like what used to be for outliers, the Agassiz, Djokovic's, Williams sisters that move away to train, seems like everybody's doing that now. And the last thing I'll say about it is, well, if you don't like it, don't do it. If your kid likes to play, they do have to keep doing it a little bit for it to be even fun for them to play with their friends because all their friends are getting better. And if they want to just be on the team,
1: yeah, the friends are going on the road trip. I want to be with them.
0: Yeah.
1: Or, go to the pools.
0: Or they made the team. Or they made this level. Like, it's not as easy as if you don't like it, don't play. Because if your kid likes to play, you want them to have fun with it. And it's not fun if they're no good. It's not fun for them. Or if their friends are... You know, so it's complicated. As I said it at the beginning of the whole conversation, I have very few of the answers. I think we all kind of know the same problems. And really the only thing we could do together to change it is to change it as parents, how we decide what we say yes to, how we are developing them or helping them develop, the things we're funding. It's a complicated mess. I have not a ton of faith that it's going to change, but the only thing we can do is just kind of talk about it together and continue to hopefully move forward to make sure as many people get to play as long as they want to play before they even hit puberty and know exactly what they're going to be good at and what they're going to like. And if it's fun for them, I don't know. It's a novel concept, but seems like the financial barriers almost immediately pop up. And if you're lucky enough to have the money to be able to do it, that's good. But if you don't, it kind of sucks that you have to make those choices before they've, you know, even, I don't know what the right metaphor is, before they're even in middle school. Just seems a little backwards. We'll put a wrap on the show, let you know what's hopefully coming up tomorrow with the hopeful Dan Barrero return. All of that in the show wrap next.
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0: It is brought to you by American Pressure, commercial-grade pressure washer since 1975. Final segment, Bumper to Bumper, Cake Show Edition. Gardzi and Brett Blakemore here. Been kind of a two-prong show again today. Really three. We talked World Cup. We talked youth sports. We got into a little bit of Wolves off the Brian Windhorst speculation that he thinks the vibes are good. The vibes are high for LeBron to return to Cleveland for a third time. He was drafted there. He returned there, won a title there, and now maybe wraps up his career there. We will, of course, be on LeBron watch until we're not, until all the teams are told that they are no longer in the mix. USA Soccer did the proverbial thank you fans post full page ad. What did they do?
1: So they did do, you know, you were there, you supported us, yada, yada. We're happy for you, which is all well and good.
0: Country Roads.
1: Which they did sign off. Home. The last words of the statement were "Country roads take us home." So, but there was a passage in this that I thought you would find interesting, given the major topic of the show has been youth sports. It says, "To every kid who watched this team and dreams of wearing this crest one day, keep playing or start playing today. We'll be cheering for you. We'll keep doing the work to make sure every child who wants to play can do so. That means more places to play, more great coaches, referees, and mentors, and a game that's welcoming, affordable, and fun for everyone. There's a home for everyone in soccer."
0: Let's hope they're right. Let's hope they do that. It's one of the...
1: I don't know how.
0: I know. Well, exactly. The money's got to come from somewhere, because you do need money. And I got a text here talking about the tennis angle of it. Wait, did you just say he said that you have to have money? I thought you said they went to the academy for free, so they didn't have to have money. They were just good. They probably got good when they had no money. I'm confused.
1: Huh?
0: I could see maybe where the confusion is. The point is, they got to a certain level on their own, but then to go to the professional level, it takes a lot. It takes a lot of money to travel, to train, to have the coaches. And not everybody can do that. And it's not for everybody. But the point is, at some point, you need the money and someone's got to provide it, whether it's you or somebody else. And a lot of the money at these European federations, as I understand it, is provided for a lot of these clubs and the training. Whereas here in the United States, it's the opposite. The parents are footing the bill.
1: They look at it as an investment in the players because they can sell them off later, potentially.
0: And that's what happens. And we don't get that here. The MLS doesn't have that.
1: No.
0: And probably never will, but it's something worth looking at. Good job in emergency duty, as always, Brett Blakemore.
1: You say jump, we say how high.
0: Thank you for all your contributions as World Cup correspondent. We will talk to you about soccer in 4 years.
1: Love it. See you then.
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28: iHeartRadio weather for tonight and tomorrow, scattered showers and thunderstorms. Some storms strong along with heavy rainfall. A low tonight in the upper 60s, high tomorrow in the low 80s. Drier for the rest of the week. I'm meteorologist Mace Michaels. Right now it's 80.
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4: 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It's Brett Blakemore here for FOD. Thank you to Kinetico, as always. We're still waiting, I think, on the LeBron news to drop, when that'll happen, what team he's going to. And Johnny Athletic joined Guardsy yesterday to talk all things LeBron headed to the Timberwolves, hopefully.

0: is not Mike Lindell, and this is not John Krasinski from The Office. He is John Krasinski from The Athletic. We call him Johnny Athletic, and he's on the Connecticut Water Systems hotline right now, thanks to RBC Wealth Management. Happy 4th of July, Johnny. Did you get to stay outside at all, or were you inside on LeBron watch for the entire weekend?
1: No, it was a nice weekend. I was out on the lake with the family, doing some tubing, doing some fishing, kind of, you know, doing some s'mores by the campfire. Tried to do as much Americana as we could on the 250th birthday. Yeah, there was a little bit of excitement on Friday night when I had to kind of put out a report. But other than that, we were able to kind of keep our wits about us, which was really, really nice.
0: Thanks a lot, by the way. I did text you offline that I wake up, you know, groggy from the night before, sleeping on a couch, aunt and uncle's cabin. And I'm just immediately hit with a Johnny Athletic breakdown from my brothers-in-law about LeBron and where everything stands. But you got to do what you got to do, right? You don't do clickbait. As you said, you can only report what you can report.
1: That's right. I mean, you know, look, whenever the team that you cover is in on a LeBron James sweepstakes, it's got to be, you know, all chips in the middle of the table from a coverage standpoint. And when that team that you cover is the Minnesota Timberwolves, who for most of their existence had been the losingest franchise in North American sports history and just a constant source of dysfunction and haplessness, like now they're in the running for either the best or the second best player in the league in the league's history. I think you got to throw everything you got at it. And so when I got some information that kind of popped into me on Friday night, it's not the ideal time to push something out, but I don't make those decisions. I just report the news when it comes.
0: So where do we stand right now?
1: Yeah, right now I would say the Timberwolves, and I think if you look at some of the reporting from Cleveland and Philadelphia and Miami and elsewhere, I think that everybody is just in a bit of a holding pattern. The Timberwolves have been very aggressive in communicating with LeBron James' camp about what they are willing to do, about what they can provide for him from an opportunity to win, for, you know, teammates who can take some of the load off, and also how much they need him to help them take the next level, the next step. And so they've really just thrown the kitchen sink at LeBron James' representatives and just said, hey, we are ready for him and this would be the best spot for him. And as far as I know, they have not been told no yet from LeBron James, that they are still very much under consideration. Do I think that they believe they're in the, you know, kind of front of the line? No, I don't think so. But they're still in it because they haven't been told no. And so everyone waits with bated breath right now.
0: That's kind of where I wanted to go next, because earlier in the week, you know, everybody has said, and you even tweeted it out, we all have kind of gone into on this eyes wide open. You can make a legitimate case for why he should come here, the Minnesota Timberwolves, why it makes sense basketball-wise, legacy-wise, fit-wise, all of it. But everybody kind of knows the deal that it'd be foolish to call the Timberwolves the favorite. Did anything change at all in terms of how they view themselves in this sweepstakes from maybe early in the week last week to when you put that information out on Friday, or do they kind of still have the same original feelings that they had about their chances?
1: Yeah, no, I would say it has evolved, Gardzi. Now, it feels kind of like they are, you know, in this sweepstakes for the lottery, and you're just like, I can't imagine we're going to win this, right? They're telling themselves, you know, it's a long shot. And it is. It is a long shot. But I do think that the reason that I reported on Friday what I did is that there has been belief within the organization that they are getting an absolutely full audience and full consideration, that this is not some sort of dog and pony show, that they are not being used for, you know, a documentary or, you know, being, you know, just kind of patted on the head and placated, that there is and was a belief that they are getting the real consideration, which I think is notable, that, you know, they've put their best foot forward. They said, hey, come play with Ant, come play with LaMelo and Jaden and Rudy and Io and all of these guys, and we will give you a chance, the best chance to win. And You know, Alex Rodriguez has a good relationship with Rich Paul. So does Tim Connelly. And so I think they are trying to leverage all of that to really put their kind of hat in the ring. And they believe they're in there. And that's, to me, notable. This is, I don't think any of this is just optics right now. And so whether they end up winning the sweepstakes or not, I really do believe that there's been a period here over the last 4 to 5 days where they thought, hey, we've really got a shot here. And so that's really notable.
0: What did you make of the whiteboard with Rich Paul and Max Kellerman? I watched it. I listened to most of it. I listened to the episode today that they put out. Not a ton new, you know, 4th of July weekend stuff, the whole deal. What was, as a guy who reports on this stuff and probably knows the inner workings of that kind of stuff, what did you make of that whole episode and that whole scene?
1: I mean, like, unprecedented, honestly, to have the agent of an incredibly sought-after player just going on a podcast, even though it's his own, so clearly they benefited from it. Yep. But then really having a real conversation about all of the teams that are involved and the pros and the cons of it. And I thought it was really enlightening to me. And that honestly sort of expedited my reporting on it because it came out, I want to say, Friday morning, right? And
0: yep.
1: They're on, the Wolves are on the whiteboard. You have four names up from the Timberwolves. So they're like prominently displayed within their consideration of Rich Paul and LeBron James. And so that, I think, in and of itself validated what the Timberwolves were doing and what impression the Wolves have made. I mean, I've covered this team for 22 years. I can't tell you how many times over that period where I've called an agent and said, hey, are the Wolves in on this? Nah, we're not coming to Minnesota. Mm-hmm. No, this is ridiculous. We would never do that. You know, and just been told that over and over again. And then here is LeBron James' agent with the Wolves in one of the most prominent positions on that whiteboard and talking everyone through it. I think I don't blame any Wolves fan for getting excited looking at that and saying, holy cow, like this is something real. And kudos again to Rich Paul, because when he did that, the world didn't stop. Nothing fell apart. No one got out of the running that was going to be in it. Like, these were, you don't have to have everything be cloak and dagger about it. I thought it was really refreshing just to see real conversation about all of it laid out for us.
0: Who's your betting money on?
1: I've kind of waffled back and forth. I think, if I had to, and again, I don't ever bet. I just don't have the stomach for it. But yep. If I had to, I would probably lean ever so slightly toward Cleveland, even though I don't like that as a basketball spot for him really at all. But just when you think about, he's got this documentary thing that's going on. You know, if he's going to play one or two more years, ending up at home, like all of the stuff going on there, that seems to be the one that might be just a little bit ahead, though. I'm watching Philadelphia closely too. I mean, yeah. After they got Jaylen Brown, all of a sudden they have a roster full of talent that's really intriguing, and Tyrese Maxey is a clutch client. And so I look at those two situations as kind of maybe slight leaders, and this is just me guessing. I don't have any inside knowledge on what LeBron is thinking, on what Rich Paul is thinking. But I do believe that the Wolves are in it, and that they, you know, I don't know if they're top three, top two, top four, whatever it is, but like, I think they're right there. If they're not, maybe just a half step behind one or two teams.
0: Do we have any indication, any knowledge, any speculation on when this decision might come down? I had Trudell on about an hour and a half ago, and he said, it'll probably be a minute. LeBron likes to yeah. slow play it. It'll probably be a little while. I think Rich Paul even said over the weekend that he doesn't expect anything in the next couple of days. So that allowed everybody, I think, to enjoy the fireworks for at least a day. So what do you think? Because there's a lot of guys still out there and a lot of backup plans to get to, I would imagine. Or is LeBron just not backup plannable? Like, whatever, LeBron is his own entity, and then any other plans, you just kind of move forward with those as they go. What do you think for the timeline?
1: Yeah, totally guessing. I would say it's not imminent. I don't expect like a resolution in the next day or two. And when you look at where the rest of the league is at free agency wise, there's not a whole lot of players out there, I think, that are waiting for LeBron, or a lot of teams waiting. I think, like, for instance, if the Timberwolves miss out on LeBron, I think that they just going to largely go forward with a plan of Jaden at the four, maybe Terrence Shannon Jr. up there, you know, and kind of mix and match at least early in the season, and then see if another trade opens up in December, January, February, somewhere like that. I don't think that they are sitting back and saying, man, if we have to go do something with DeMar DeRozan or with somebody else, and we risk losing him if we wait for LeBron too long. So I think most of these teams in it, you know, you saw San Antonio went and got Tobias Harris, so they're out of it. You know, the teams who are wanted to move on have already moved on, and the teams who are sitting here waiting don't really have any other things that they really need to get done. And so I think that, you know, LeBron sounds like it's going to take his time and work through things and give this long and hard thought before he makes a decision. And I do think, Gardzi, that the longer this takes, I would think the better this is for Minnesota, because let's make no mistake, it's a hard sell for the Timberwolves.
0: For sure.
1: You know, the winter's here and, you know, he doesn't have experience playing for Finch, and he's, you know, he's never, you know, played in Minnesota, and yes, he loves Anthony Edwards, but there are a lot of moving pieces here. And so if it goes long, maybe he's really mulling this over. Maybe he really is thinking, gosh, can I spend a year in Minnesota? Can I get through that winter? Can I do this or that? And I you know, if he was going to take the Warriors, why wouldn't he have already done it? You know, if
0: sure.
1: He was going to take Cleveland, why wouldn't he have already done it? That's what I just wonder about in trying to, like, read tea leaves.
0: Now, be honest, Johnny, because a lot of my friends and people in my life, they've been texting me about the LeBron thing and the possibilities and all of that. I feel like your anticipation is a little bit different because you cover the team. Be honest, you have the framework of the oral history, how it happened, LeBron James to Minnesota, written out in your head, at least, if not already kind of put pen to paper on how you're going to format that.
1: Yeah, I'll say this. This is not unique to me. I can guarantee that every writer in every market that is a potential for LeBron has some sort of LeBron James is coming to X place story ready to go.
0: For
1: so
0: sure.
1: That if it happens, you make a couple tweaks, you get it out there because the masses are so thirsty for it. And so I have a basic story put together, but I will say that it's been interesting. You know, you talk to people behind the scenes about this, and there is a bit of almost superstition, I think, that plays into this, where, you know, everyone's playing it close to the vest, but they also don't want to jinx anything. And so I think that a lot of the details of the pitch, of, you know, what they're trying to sell, like, I know the bullet points, but
0: sure,
1: I don't know a lot of the real color behind it. I think only that will come out if they get good news from LeBron in the end. And so I will say I'm, as a journalist, as a storyteller, I am licking my chops,
0: yep,
1: and waiting, because if it does happen, it's going to be an epic tale, and it's only going to start, and then it'll go through the whole season, and shoot, it might be a book for all I know. But I just am kind of like sitting back and rubbing my hands together, and, you know, hoping that it comes, because I would love to cover such an amazing story. And I know that as soon as it does happen, I would get 17 phone calls from people that have been ducking me for a couple of weeks, ready to talk about what went right and what, you know, and how, yep, and how they got it. And it would be, I'm sure, a very good story to tell.
0: Johnny Walkoff would be ready. Johnny Walkoff would be ready for sure.
1: You got that right.
0: We've gotten this text a couple of different times. And if you have text questions for Johnny, 64686, Bradshaw and Brian, KFAN text line, wondering about Rui Hachimura, who signed, we can't get him. Some people are going, hey, why can't they just pivot and go for him? Well, he's signing with the Clippers, 2 years, I think 14 each, which is pretty big money, I think, money that the Wolves don't have. So it's your contention, too, that these two are unrelated, and given the money he got, that was probably an unrealistic target for the Wolves in the first place.
1: Yeah, and I'll even admit to slightly misreading the market on Rui, because I thought that there was a scenario where the market would really dry up and Rui would have to maybe take a one-year prove-it deal to reestablish his value and going back into free agency next year. And if that were the case, coming here to Minnesota and starting at power forward for a team that expects to win a lot of games, I think would be a very palatable idea for Rui Hachimura. I do think that there were fans of Rui within the organization, within the Wolves team, that would have loved to see him come here. But talking to people around Rui over the last couple of days, it became clear to me that no, they were going to be able to get something done at a much higher number. And that, you know, Rui was never going to consider playing here for the minimum. Just like I don't expect DeMar DeRozan to consider playing in Minnesota for the minimum as well. And that's all really the Wolves have to offer, you know, in to those two guys. And so it never really turned out to be much of anything of a possibility for Rui to get here, unfortunately, even though he would have been an amazing fit for the Wolves in that power forward spot.
0: So on the money stuff, we got a text about this. What's the money LeBron, they would be comfortable paying LeBron here? I know it's not a money situation, that's what they claim, but I'm guessing he's not coming here for the minimum, or am I wrong?
1: Well, so we don't know about that part of it so far, Garzi, I would say. I'm not going to speak for LeBron. I will say that Shams Charania, my good friend and now ESPN guy, he's really connected to LeBron camp, and he has said that LeBron would be open to playing for the minimum in the right situation. Does that mean Minnesota? I don't know. And so there is a possibility that it's the minimum. It sure is a possibility. I would also imagine that if LeBron James tells you that he wants to come and play for you, maybe you're open to doing things from a move standpoint to open up more money than you would be for anybody else. And I'm talking about, would you attach Terrence Shannon Jr. to Josh Green to get someone to take on that contract and open up some more avenues? That's a possibility, but I really don't know what exactly the Wolves have pitched there. I don't know what LeBron wants. And so I do think that, you know, obviously that would become clear if you were to give them the green light. But, you know, there is a scenario where he says, you know what, I will come here, and I believe the reason I'm coming here is because I think I have the best chance to win here. And so I'm going to give everyone the most flexibility financially to build around me. That's a possibility. But I really don't understand how that will all work until, you know, that actually unfolds.
0: A couple of things off the LeBron topic. What is the lesson, or what have you observed about the Jaylen Brown trade?
1: Shocking. You know, to see what, you know, because I did report early on in the process of this summer before the LaMelo trade, Garzi, that, you know, the Wolves did reach out to Boston and talk about, you know, seeing what the market was or what they were looking for Jaylen Brown, and they were told that the price was incredibly high. And I'm talking like Rudy, Nas, picks, maybe a young player as well, like a lot. And so the Wolves at that time were like, that's too much for us. We don't want to pay that price for a player who is a really, really good player, but we're not even sure exactly how that fits with Anthony Edwards as well. And so they quickly moved on to LaMelo Ball and got a deal done that they love. But it is clear that, you know, the market completely fell apart for Jaylen Brown. And I really do think that Brad Stevens, a very good general manager for the Boston Celtics, whether he overplayed his hand or misjudged things or whatever, I just don't think that there's any real justification for the deal that they got. I would have just waited till later in the summer, wait till the start of the year, and just see if something better comes along, because you could always go to Philly and say, yes, we'll take Paul George and a pick for Jaylen Brown, and that would be it. So I don't know exactly what made them say we have to move now, but it's a bad deal. There's just no There's no other way to put it.
0: What have you made about the analytics? It's almost like a baseball argument, the analytics battle between.
1: Yeah,
0: I'm trying to think. Was it Bobby Marks that had the tweet about the person said he was their seventh best player, which is ludicrous. And he also had the ball in his hands, I'm guessing, a lot. I'm guessing his efficiency numbers weren't great because he was kind of their only guy. But what have you made about that whole, it seems like a referendum almost on the new age stats, the counting stats. Jaylen Brown's bitter about it, which I understand. What are we learning about that, or what's the observation there?
1: Yeah, it feels like this is the new front for analytics versus hoopers kind of conversation, and that's been going on forever and ever. This one, I have a real hard time kind of siding with the nerds on this one, to be honest, Garz. Yes, when you look at the numbers, the Celtics have been better when he's off the floor than on the floor over the last, I think, six out of the last 8 years. That's a kind of a glaring number that you look at. But I just think that, look at common sense. I mean, they lost their best player last year in Jason Tatum, and they still won 56 games. That's not in spite of Jaylen Brown. That's got to be because of Jaylen Brown. Jaylen Brown's the finals MVP. They've won a championship. They've been deep into the playoffs a lot with him. And so I understand that maybe the numbers aren't favorable to him, but the wins are. And at some point, you have to look at it and say, hey, maybe at least in this case, that something isn't lining up. And so I just think that it's become a very heated debate, and there are some very stubborn people in the analytic community that are just really digging in their heels here and saying, no, like, Jaylen Brown actually isn't that good, when all of the winning that the Celtics have done has said otherwise. And I'm just like, I'm going to lean a lot more towards the eye test, because the eye test is what gets people paid and what gets people trophies. And he's passed that with flying colors over his entire career, really.
0: A couple of quickies, a couple of bullet points here at the end. We've gotten a lot of texts about Kevin Love making a return to Target Center and the Timberwolves. Are we considering that?
1: I don't see it, Garzy. Number one, I think he's going back to Utah. He's got a great relationship with the ownership group there, really likes it there. He's kind of settled with his family there. So I think that is where I would lean toward him going. And secondly, I mean, he is what he is at this point. I know he shot a good percentage last year. I know he rebounded fairly well, but he is not going to be the difference for the Timberwolves going into next season. He would play sparingly, just as he played sparingly with Utah, and just as he's kind of played sparingly over the last several years of his career. Love Kevin Love to death, but he's not making a difference for you right now, especially in the playoffs, which is what this team is trying to gear up toward. And so I understand that there's a need at power forward, but I don't think Kevin Love is the guy.
0: That's the correct answer. Are the Wolves amenable to Bronny also joining if they get LeBron?
1: That I don't know. When you look at it, what I can say is I think that Tim Connelly was one person who did not put his nose up at Bronny in the draft back when he was picked by the Lakers in the second round. I've had some conversations, and I don't think that he is as down on Bronny as a lot of people are and were at the time. That doesn't mean that they would get a deal done for Bronny. There could be a situation where LeBron thinks, hey, maybe it's time for Bronny to go his own way and find his own kind of path in this and try to become a player with the Lakers. But I would, if LeBron says, hey, Timberwolves, I will come if you go get Bronny, I think they would do everything they could to go get Bronny.
2: That's how far the Timberwolves may go to get LeBron James. That wraps up Fan on Demand. 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
7: 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Who were they? What made them so notorious? How did the internet, or sometimes the algorithm, choose them? And what does a person do when they're suddenly confronted with more attention than the human psyche can handle? Take The Dress, a story that went uber viral in early 2015 in spite of being, well, kind of a boring optical illusion. A mother of the bride in Scotland took a picture of a dress she was thinking about wearing to her daughter's wedding. But she saw the dress as blue with black lace, and her daughter saw it as white with gold lace. One BuzzFeed post later, every single person on the internet was talking about the dress. 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